0: You know, I'm sure at some point somebody handed me a Werner's ginger ale and all was right in the world.
1: Ooh, that sounds delicious.
0: That's the best ginger ale on earth. And if you want one, go to Detroit, or as Kiss called it, Detroit Rock City.
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0: Austin with Peace of Mind on Steve Gorman Rocks, a song from the debut album, the great success of which brought Tom Scholz, the founder of Boston, anything but peace of mind. He was kind of a control freak. Tom wrote all the songs, arranged them all, produced them all, recorded everything other than the drums and the vocals himself. Boston was basically a one-man band with some help from a drummer and a singer. But he signed that deal with Columbia Records. It was a massive success, and suddenly he had partners, as in a record company, who had a very clear idea of what they thought he should do next and always. Tom spent years putting that record together, tinkering. He loved having complete control. Now, granted, when you sign with a record company, you're going to give up a lot of control. It never really sat easy with Tom Scholz. The follow-up album, Don't Look Back, did really good business. But after that, he was kind of like, yeah, I've had enough of this, man. The music industry, it just ain't my bag. He continued to make music. He continued to make really good music. But suffice to say, Tom Scholz never had the peace of mind so many artists get when they find success they long craved. He was a man used to doing it his way, and he never was able to do it exactly his way the same ever again. It's Steve Gorman Rocks on 95 KGGO. 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

Eagles, the title track to Hotel California, an album that was released at the end of 76, but widely associated with 77. That's the year that the Eagles took over planet Earth. A year after that, Toto hit the scene here from their self-titled debut album, Hold the Line. It's Steve Gorman Rocks on 95 KGGO.

Toto with Hold the Line on Steve Gorman Rocks. The members of Toto were all well-known and greatly respected, if not exactly famous, before the band even came together. These guys were all L.A. session players. They had played on countless albums for other artists for years. When they put the band together, started doing their own music, it was kind of a no-brainer that they were going to get a record deal. But even then, I don't think people could have understood they would have quite so many hit songs. They just happened to be great session musicians who also were great songwriters. Toto often misunderstood by the 80s when the DIY craze was kind of sweeping rock music. They were seen as holdovers from some corporate world. They were just musicians, plain and simple. Great players, all of them, good dudes, and like I said, knew their way around a good hook. Another band full of great hooks, a rock band that in the late 80s was primed for superstardom. They never quite got there. They just had to settle for good old-fashioned stardom. Here's the Cult. Rockin' Des Moines, the mighty 95 KGGO.

0: It's time for Questionable Wisdom on Steve Gorman Rocks. Here's April Rose with tonight's question.
1: Listening on Y103 out in Youngstown, Ohio, we have Evelyn who needs some advice.
2: Okay.
1: Now, Evelyn is dating a doctor, Steve. A gynecologist, to be specific.
2: Oh, okay. I know what they do.
1: The relationship is fairly new, about 6 months. And recently, Evelyn's jealousy levels have skyrocketed, okay? Now, here's the thing. She can't help thinking about who her boyfriend's inspecting while he's at work and she's sitting at home. And she wants some advice on how to cope with this, Steve. What should she do?
2: Oh, my God. Evelyn, here's what you should do. Stop the relationship right now. Hmm. You're not going to get over this. He's a gynecologist. Mm-hmm. He's not a gigolo.
1: Right.
2: Why did he choose to go into gynecology? I don't know. Ask him. But chances are he doesn't do it simply because he likes to see women's private bits. He's just a medical doctor, and that's where he ended up. But if you're jealous about this 6 months into the relationship, it's not going to get better. The only option is to be the person that everyone checks in with. Hi, I'm here for my appointment.
1: That'd be so
2: and then
1: bad.
2: You could sit there, Evelyn, and like, you know, the door opens, someone comes in. Hi, I'm here for my 10:15. And you can say, oh, no, you're not.
1: You have some really hot chick walks in and she's like, oh, sorry, we're closed for the day.
2: I'm sorry. Dr. Johnson had to be called away from the office forever.
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The Who, Pinball Wizard, that song appears on the Tommy album, the world's first ever rock opera, released in 1969. It's pretty incredible to think about how far rock music came from the Beatles' first album from 1963. Think about that, Please Please Me, all the songs the Beatles first hit. 6 years later, another band is doing a rock opera about a deaf, dumb, and blind kid who plays pinball. That is an incredibly steep slope. That is rapid growth for the genre of rock music. We often look at the transformation and the evolution of just the Beatles themselves, but look at what they impacted. Look at the rest of the music in the rock world. From Please Please Me to Tommy in just a few short years, that is mind-boggling. Rockin' Des Moines, the mighty 95 KGGO.

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0: Aerosmith with a cover version of the Beatles' Come Together on Steve Gorman Rocks. Steve Gorman, sports is coming up in a few minutes.
1: Sports? Oh, yeah.
0: Later this hour, today in rock music history, or maybe it's herstory. I'm not sure. We'll decide at the time. But right now, here is arguably the baddest rock and roll track of all time. Gimme Shelter. Rockin' Des Moines, the mighty 95 KGGO.

0: Not only does he know rock music, he knows sports too. 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
1: Steve Gorman Sports. The trade that seems like it's taken forever has finally arrived. Giannis from the Milwaukee Bucks, along with Bobby Portis, to the Miami Heat for 1, 2, 3, 4 current players, 3 first-round picks, a second-round pick, and 1 pick swap. That is a Brinks truck of parts and tools for the Milwaukee Bucks to try to build a new team around. For Miami, I'm not really sure what this does in the short term, and Giannis doesn't really have a long term. Now, Pat Riley got what he was looking for, a superstar, a reminder to the rest of the league that Miami is still a destination free agents want to go to. But the Heat don't have the pieces, at least not yet, to put around Giannis where you can say they are a legitimate contender. Are they going to be a good team? Well, sure. Bam Adebayo and Giannis, that's two building blocks right there. But the Heat are going to have to figure out how to utilize Giannis's final years within his athletic prime. He's been injury riddled the last couple seasons. He's aging like everybody does. It's a good move. The Heat were going nowhere as currently configured, and they had to do something. But boy, now the really hard part begins. But knowing Pat Riley and the Heat, something tells me it's going to work out okay. It's Steve Gorman Rocks on 95 KGGO.
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Pat Benatar. Hit me with your best shot from the Crimes of Passion album on Steve Gorman Rocks. U2 in 1987 pretty much took over the world. They became the biggest band on planet Earth with the Joshua Tree, one of several huge hit singles from that album, With or Without You. Rockin' Des Moines, the mighty 95 KGGO.

You Too, With or Without You on Steve Gorman Rocks. At a time when music videos were as important as the music itself, boy, Van Halen stepped up big. Really kind of resisted until the 1984 album, but then they embraced the form. And the video for this next song was one of those that everybody you knew was like, hey, have you seen the new Van Halen video? So many quick vignettes, so funny, so silly, and so quintessentially Van Halen. The great Pete Angelus directed and conceived this video. He was responsible for some of the greatest rock videos of the 80s and the 90s. But I don't know that anything was ever better than Hot for Teacher. Rockin' Des Moines, the mighty 95 KGGO.

0: 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Tell our listeners what's up.
1: 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You're listening to Steve Gorman Rocks. 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
1: It is June 23rd, April Rose, and I think this would be a great time to look back. How about a quick history lesson?
2: Oh, yes. Let's go.
1: On this day in 2023, just 2 years ago, Foo Fighters' Dave Grohl wanted to take the train to his surprise performance at the Glastonbury Festival in England. Mm-hmm. And he did a pretty good job of keeping his identity hidden. That is, until he forgot and, you know, basically walked up and down the aisle of the train. He's a man of the people. People found out about it.
2: Oh, my gosh.
1: The secret was spoiled. You can't keep a good man down. On this day in 2004, Bob Dylan was awarded an honorary degree by the University of St. Andrews. That is Scotland's oldest university, and they named him a, quote, doctor of music.
2: Is an honorary degree an actual real degree, though, Steve?
1: Well, no, you can't use it in a job application, but I don't think Bob Dylan's in the job market right now. On this day in 1990, a 13-year-old named Keith Sorrentino filed a $500,000 lawsuit against Madonna. He said he was suffering from nightmares and bedwetting problems after he ran into Madonna outside her home and she allegedly flung him to the ground.
2: This all checks out. I believe him.
1: Yeah, in 1990 especially, I think Madge was exactly the kind of person who would see a 13-year-old kid who got all excited to see her, and she would just fling them to the ground. That makes perfect sense to me.
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6: 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I'm staying in room 22, and I was wondering if there was anyone I could chat with about my sheets. 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

Motley Crue, Dr. Feelgood on Steve Gorman Rocks, the title track to their 1989 album, when the band was in fact feeling really, really good. A year after they were feeling anything but good, the band got off the road after the Girls, Girls, Girls tour. All four members independently recognized, I got to get healthy. I got to get sober. They were what you would call partying, what I would call trying to kill themselves in hindsight. So hard on that tour. As I said, all four guys reached that decision alone. They all went to rehab. They all started recovery. They came back sober and better than ever. So much for sex, drugs, and rock and roll. They were fine with just, I guess, sex and rock and roll after 1989. Rockin' Des Moines, the Mighty 95 KGGO.

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0: Riders on the Storm, The Doors on Steve Gorman Rock. Steve, I was like thinking about the name The Doors and how simple it is. Like, were the guys high and they're like looking at a door and a window and a ceiling? Like, we're the ceilings, we're the windows, we're the door. Like, it's such a simple name. But then I looked it up and Jim Morrison had a book called The Doors of Perception. And so that's where it came from, which is pretty deep.
1: Aldous Huxley, I believe, wrote that book.
0: Oh my, how do you know these things? You know the most random facts about rock that like nobody on history knows, nobody on earth knows except for Google and Steve Gorman.
1: I know a whole bunch of stuff about rock music and I know your social security number and that's all I need to know.
0: Good luck because my credit score is not great.
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0: Ozzy Osbourne, Over the Mountain on Steve Gorman Rocks. On one hand, it's amazing that we're approaching the first anniversary of Ozzy Osbourne's death because it feels like it was a couple of weeks ago. But on the other hand, it's amazing that it's only been 11 months. Ozzy felt like one of those guys who was living on borrowed time for 40 years. And he would have told you that, in fact, he was. Nobody thought in the early 80s that Ozzy was going to have a great solo run. There was just no reason to think he could. Yes, he was a great singer and he was a unique artist, but he had just driven himself right into the ditch with drugs and alcohol. When he finally put it all together, got his health together, was able to kick the worst of his demons, even then, nobody thought it would last as long as it did. I'm sad that we don't have Ozzy anymore, but I'm also blown away and thrilled that we had him for as long as we did. Rockin' Des Moines, the mighty 95 KGGO.
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Whitesnake, Is This Love on Steve Gorman Rocks. The Cars came out of Boston in 1978, and there was nothing but love for these guys. The first new wave band to really take over the world. From the debut album, here's Good Times Roll. Rockin' Des Moines, the mighty 95 KGGO.

The cars, good times roll on Steve Gorman Rocks. The cars are from Boston, Massachusetts. Nobody ever called them Northern Rock. You know, we never talked about, oh, the Cars and Aerosmith, man, those are some great Northern Rock bands. But when a band comes out of the South, and specifically the Southeast, well, we lump them all together as Southern Rock. It's always such a funny thing to me. To me, the Allman Brothers, Marshall Tucker Band, the B-52s, REM, yes, they're all from the South, but they're all just doing their own thing. The all-time Southern Rock band of them all, to me, no, they're not Southern Rock, they're Lynyrd Skynyrd. That says all you need to know. Here's Call Me the Breeze. Rockin' Des Moines, the mighty 95 KGGO.

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1: Skinnerd on Steve Gorman Rock. Steve, you know, there's some great stories on how bands settle on a band name. You know, I know Skinnerd was called like the Noble Five when they've started, and they also changed it to My Backyard, and somehow they settled on Leonard Skinnerd. Steve, you know the story.
2: Oh, of course I know the story. It's one of my favorites. So as you mentioned, they were playing gigs, the Noble Five in My Backyard. This is the late 60s when the members of Leonard Skinnerd are just, they're still in high school. They're playing a club in town, an all-ages venue where they're not getting paid. They're just showing up. Basically, they're rehearsing for free in front of people who are drinking beer. It's that kind of a scene. And they stepped onto the stage one night, and one of the guys in the band stepped up to the mic, and as a total joke, he said, "Hey, our name is Leonard Skinner." And everyone in the bar laughed. And the reason everyone in that bar laughed was because Leonard Skinner was a basketball coach at their high school. And everybody in that bar had at one point had a PE class or played basketball for Leonard Skinner. So just think about it like this, April. Go back to high school. Think about a teacher that everybody had to deal with that probably didn't think he was all that cool. And what if you named your band after him? I mean, that'd be like me getting on stage and saying, "Hey, our band is named Jeff Henson." Not cool. Nobody liked that crazy physics teacher. Rockin' Des Moines, the Mighty 95 KGGO.
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9: Yeah, whatever. 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

Metallica with The Unforgiven on Steve Gorman Rocks from the Black Album from 1991. A few years after the Black Album was released, the members of Metallica cut their hair short, and people accused them of being sellouts. It's so silly how important rock music was, a part of the zeitgeist, the common culture in the early 90s. A band like Metallica, who were one of the biggest bands on planet Earth, they got sick of long hair, and we thought they were selling out to try to fit in with alt-rock bands. So silly in hindsight. Metallica has done one thing from day one, and that is just do whatever Metallica wants to do. If there's ever been a band that you could not accuse of selling out anything other than the venues they're playing, it would be Metallica. It's Steve Gorman Rocks on 95 KGGO.

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0: Heart Crazy on You on Steve Gorman Rock. Steve, I just want to razz you for a second, okay? I just want to like give you a jolt. How do you feel about AI music? What is your opinion on this?
1: I think AI music is satanic. I think it's the work of the devil. I think that all artificial intelligence needs to be unplugged and abandoned and destroyed.
0: Okay, good. That's it. Yeah, I've been hearing it more places, seeing it on social media. And I got to say, I have to admit, some of it's kind of catchy sometimes. And it makes me feel uncomfortable.
1: Artificial intelligence, to me, should be doing things like figuring out how to keep our roads well paved. Mm-hmm. It should be keeping people safe. It shouldn't be doing the things humans are here to do, which is write music and write poetry and paint and express the human condition. If AI wants to balance my checkbook, that's great. You want to write a song? No, I'm unplugging you. I'm throwing you into the bottom of the ocean.
0: Can you imagine if we didn't have to record the show anymore? AI just digitally came up with stuff for us to say and used our voice. Like, is that what the world's coming to?
1: Not only can I imagine it, so can our bosses. So zip it.
0: Okay.
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2: Steve Gorman Sports. The trade that seems like it's taken forever has finally arrived. Giannis from the Milwaukee Bucks, along with Bobby Portis, to the Miami Heat for 1, 2, 3, 4 current players, 3 first round picks, a second round pick, and 1 pick swap. That is a Brinks truck of parts and tools for the Milwaukee Bucks to try to build a new team around. For Miami, I'm not really sure what this does in the short term. And Giannis doesn't really have a long term. Now, Pat Riley got what he was looking for, a superstar, a reminder to the rest of the league that Miami is still a destination free agents want to go to. But the Heat don't have the pieces, at least not yet, to put around Giannis where you can say they are a legitimate contender. Are they going to be a good team? Well, sure. Bam Adebayo and Giannis, that's 2 building blocks right there. But the Heat are going to have to figure out how to utilize Giannis's final years within his athletic prime. He's been injury riddled the last couple seasons. He's aging like everybody does. It's a good move. The Heat were going nowhere as currently configured, and they had to do something. But boy, now the really hard part begins. But knowing Pat Riley and the Heat, something tells me it's going to work out okay. Rockin' Des Moines, the mighty 95 KGGO.
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Kansas Carry On Wayward Son from the Left Overture album on Steve Gorman Rocks from 1980's The Game. In the USA, really the last big hit for the band Queen. This is another one, Bites the Dust. Rockin' Des Moines, the mighty 95 KGGO.

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1: On this day, back in 1995, Bon Jovi and Van Halen started a three-night stand performing at London's Wembley Stadium. This was actually part of Bon Jovi's These Days tour, and they had Van Halen opening for 20 of the European dates. Now, Van Halen, they were happy to support Bon Jovi as they were playing their new album, Balance. All three shows were completely sold out, and the last show was even recorded and made into a DVD entitled Live from London. Now, talk about the hits being played from both Bon Jovi and, of course, this being Sammy Hagar era. So you got Aiden Talking About Love, Panama, and Jump all on the set. It was three nights of glory from two of the biggest bands in rock, and it all started on this day in Classic Rock Rewind. I'm April Rose, and this is Steve Gorman Rocks.
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0: Van Halen with Panama on Steve Gorman Rocks from the 1984 album. It really is astonishing how much Van Halen accomplished in a short amount of time. They pumped out six albums in as many years. And when David Lee Roth, at the end of the 1984 World Tour, left the band, he left what was probably the biggest rock band on the planet. Van Halen, from 1978's debut until 1985, when that tour ended, every year bigger than the year before. Every record bigger than the record before. Every passing week, month, year, they just grabbed more and more and more people. And something very impactful happened the year before Van Halen released 1984, and that is that Edward Van Halen appeared on Michael Jackson's Thriller album, playing the guitar solo on Beat It. That introduced the name Edward Van Halen to millions of pop fans who had no idea who Van Halen was. And believe me, that paid dividends. 1984 came out, number one album all over the world. It's Steve Gorman Rocks on 95 KGGO.
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AC/DC with Thunderstruck on Steve Gorman Rocks. That's from 1990's The Razor's Edge album. Now, that single took over the world in 1991, but the album came out in 90. I was out on the road for the first time with my former band, The Black Crowes, when Razor's Edge was released. And we got a copy of it, and we listened to it in the van. And we were a little hesitant because, as far as we knew, in our mid-20s, AC/DC was just getting old. I mean, those guys were like 35 years old. Do you really think they can still rock? Which just goes to show how little we knew about the world and how limited our perspective was. AC/DC in 1991, when I put on Razor's Edge, I thought to myself, oh my God, they still sound like a band that's just getting started. That is some serious rock and roll magic right there. It's Steve Gorman Rocks on 95 KGGO.

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Quiet Riot, come on, Feel the Noise, kicking off the fifth and final hour of a Tuesday night of Steve Gorman Rocks. If you're just joining us, we still got the Chili Peppers, Judas Priest, Foreigner, Pearl Jam, Rush, and right now we've got early John Mellencamp, back from the John Cougar days, I Need a Lover. Rockin' Des Moines, the mighty 95 KGGO.

0: It's time for Questionable Wisdom on Steve Gorman Rocks. 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
1: Listening on Y103 out in Youngstown, Ohio, we have Evelyn who needs some advice.
2: Okay.
1: Now, Evelyn is dating a doctor, Steve. A gynecologist, to be specific.
2: Okay. I know what they do.
1: The relationship is fairly new, about 6 months. And recently, Evelyn's jealousy levels have skyrocketed. Okay, now here's the thing. She can't help thinking about who her boyfriend's inspecting while he's at work and she's sitting at home. And she wants some advice on how to cope with this, Steve. What should she do?
2: Oh, my God. Evelyn, here's what you should do. Stop the relationship right now. Hmm. You're not going to get over this. He's a gynecologist. Mm-hmm. He's not a gigolo.
1: Right.
2: Why did he choose to go into gynecology? I don't know. Ask him. But chances are he doesn't do it simply because he likes to see women's private bits. He's just a medical doctor, and that's where he ended up. But if you're jealous about this 6 months into the relationship, it's not going to get better. The only option is to be the person that everyone checks in with. Hi, I'm here for my appointment.
1: That'd be so
2: and then
1: bad.
2: You could sit there, Evelyn, and like, you know, the door opens, someone comes in. Hi, I'm here for my 10:15. And you can say, oh, no, you're not.
1: You have some really hot chick walks in and she's like, oh, sorry, we're closed for the day.
2: I'm sorry. Dr. Johnson had to be called away from the office forever.
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0: Yeah, our host Steve Gorman, he's an actual rock star. And yeah, April Rose, well, she's a Maxim model, but...
38: Stop bragging. 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
0: Fine. 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

Judas Priest, you got another thing coming on Steve Gorman Rocks. That song was recorded at Tittenhurst, Ringo Starr's estate that he bought from John Lennon. Man, if the walls in that house could talk, huh? Here's Foreigner, Cold as Ice. Rockin' Des Moines, the Mighty 95 KGGO.

Foreigner cold as ice on Steve Gorman Rocks. A young love can be really cold. Well, when it ends anyway. That first heartbreak, man, everybody remembers that. Countless books, movies, songs, poems have been written about early love. Band Pearl Jam has a song from the early days called Black. Eddie Vedder said, it's a song about first relationships. It's a song about letting go. It's rare that a relationship can withstand the Earth's gravitational pull and where it's going to take people and how they're going to grow. And I've heard it said that you can't really have a true love unless it was a love unrequited. It's harsh because then your truest one is the one you can't have forever. Now, I don't know if that's true or not, but that sort of vibe is what I feel when I hear this song. Eddie Vedder singing a song that is universally relatable. Here's Pearl Jam with Black. It's Steve Gorman Rocks on 95 KGGO.

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1: It is June 23rd, April Rose, and I think this would be a great time to look back. How about a quick history lesson?
2: Oh, yes. Let's go.
1: On this day in 2023, just 2 years ago, Foo Fighters' Dave Grohl wanted to take the train to his surprise performance at the Glastonbury Festival in England. Mm-hmm. And he did a pretty good job of keeping his identity hidden. That is, until he forgot and, you know, basically walked up and down the aisle of the train. He's a man of the people. People found out about it.
2: Oh, my gosh.
1: The secret was spoiled. You can't keep a good man down. Woo! On this day in 2004, Bob Dylan was awarded an honorary degree by the University of St. Andrews. That is Scotland's oldest university, and they named him a, quote, doctor of music.
2: Is an honorary degree an actual real degree, though, Steve?
1: Well, no, you can't use it in a job application, but I don't think Bob Dylan's in the job market right now. On this day in 1990, a 13-year-old named Keith Sorrentino filed $500,000 lawsuit against Madonna. He said he was suffering from nightmares and bedwetting problems after he ran into Madonna outside her home and she allegedly flung him to the ground.
2: This all checks out. I believe him.
1: Yeah, in 1990 especially, I think Madge was exactly the kind of person who would see a 13-year-old kid who got all excited to see her, and she would just fling them to the ground. That makes perfect sense to me.
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0: Rush with Limelight on Steve Gorman Rocks. Neil Peart wrote the lyrics to that song, basically complaining about life in the limelight. He was never comfortable being famous. It was a hit song. It ultimately made him far more famous. That is how it goes sometimes.
1: Oh, yeah. Neil Peart actually saved my butt big time. I'll tell you why. I was doing a stage announcement at a Rush concert, and I told all the Rush fans that it was my first time seeing Rush, and they all booed.
0: Oh boy.
1: I almost got kicked off stage, and then I slipped in with saying, but my favorite drummer, well, of course, besides Steve Gorman, my favorite drummer on earth is Neil Peart, which, of course, rebirthed me, and they accepted me back into their lives.
0: You just have to understand, they'd never seen a woman at a Rush concert, so they weren't sure how to handle it.
1: Stop it.
0: You were like the first astronaut on the moon. We can discuss this at much greater length tomorrow night. Wednesday night, Steve Gorman Rocks. Same time, same place. Five more hours of great music. April and I will talk to you then. Cheers.
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1: It's time once again to escape to another world where the rock is always just right. And your seasoned host is never short on stories to share. So sit back and immerse yourself in a Tuesday edition of Alice's Attic with Alice Cooper.
2: Happy Tuesday the 23rd, mutants and minions, and thanks for tuning in to Alice's Attic. I trust everything's been pretty good for you guys the last few days. I got to meet some of you when I was at Monsterpalooza in Pasadena, California recently. And I got to say hi to original Hollywood Vampire Drinking Club member, Paul Williams. Of course, you may know him as intellectual orangutan Virgil from Battle of the Planet of the Apes. I saw Bill Ward. I saw Geezer from Sabbath. They were all there. It was really a lot of fun. Sometimes I do these Comic-Cons. I do maybe two a year. And it's fun to meet the fans and at the same time go backstage and see all the people that you've never met before. I mean, I sat and talked with John Cleese and William Shatner for an hour. You talk about a great conversation. Those guys are funny. But just because I'm on tour doesn't mean that I'll leave my Alice's Attic duties in the dust. I'll be here every night for you, just like right now, dust and all.
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0: It's all the hits from coast to coast on Cooper's Countdown. 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
1: I can hear you asking, Alice, what happened this week in June 1983? Well, tennis player Chris Everett won her 15th Grand Slam, while the 13th Bond film Octopussy with Roger Moore was in theaters. I didn't particularly like the comedy in the Roger Moore era, even though Roger was a friend of mine. Okay, one more little thing about 1983. It's the year I got sober. Since Alice's Attic is a rock radio show, we want to know what was hot on the charts, right? I'm not sure if these guys were one-hit wonders, but The Fix, with their song One Thing Leads to Another, were number 5 on the rock charts. Great song. David Bowie was number 4 with China Girl, which was co-written with Iggy Pop and first released by Pop on his 1977 debut solo album, The Idiot. At number 3, my former neighbor Stevie Nicks with Stand Back, which I can only imagine was written about Lindsey Buckingham. When they weren't working for the weekend, Loverboy wrote about Hot Girls in the City, which was at number 2 on the charts in 83 this week. And at number 1, Those People You Run From, The Police, hitting the top spot with a song about CPR called Every Breath You Take. And from what I understand from Sting, it was more about a stalker and maybe even a serial killer

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2: Hey, race fans. 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
1: Hey, Alice, longtime fan. I've always wondered what you do after a concert. How do you wind down, and what do you get up to when you're traveling on the bus for many hours? Also, how's your new young female guitarist getting along with the rest of the boys? Thanks for your music and radio show. You are the best. Your pal, Diana in Memphis. Okay, let's just start at the top there. After a concert, I usually have a bowl of cereal because I'm not going to eat a big dinner, and then go right to bed. We play poker on the bus. Kyler, Ryan, Chuck, and myself. And then I go to bed. And I wake up the next morning, and Ryan and I go and play golf. All right. And Anna just fit in so well with the band. She just kind of fell right into it, got up on stage. All the boys totally respect her. She's 22. She's from Britain, and she can play. She just kills it up there. She's the replacement for Nita. Well, Nita is just had the baby, and she will be back when she decides it's time to come back. All right. So, Diana, everything's cool on our end. Okay, all questions, comments, and compliments come my way at alice@alicesattic.com.
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0: 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So here's more rock on Alice's Attic with Alice Cooper.

Hey, race fans, this is Tony Bachhoven, the voice of the Knoxville Raceway. We're off this week, but I'm inviting you back on June the 27th for more action at the Sprint Car Capital of the World. The Light State Bank 410s, the Randall Roofing 360s, and the Raceway Tire Pro Sprints, all in action at the Knoxville Raceway. For more information,

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0: Now on Alice's Attic, it's This Day in Rock. Tell us about it, Coop.
1: June 23rd, 1975. The reason I remember this date so well is the pain. It's when yours truly fell off the stage during Welcome to My Nightmare, the first song of our show that night. I broke 6 ribs and had a concussion, 27 stitches in my head. And on the way down, I tripped on a wire and was pushing, funny, I was pushing Cheryl into a toy box. She was dressed like a toy. And then I stepped back, slipped on a wire, hit a photographer on the way down and broke 6 ribs, hit my head, had 27 stitches, and got back up and did about 5 more songs before I realized I had a concussion. What a show. Never say die. Show must go on. So, let's play that song. Here's Welcome to My Nightmare, which was pretty much a nightmare.

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4: Hey, race fans, this is Tony Bachhoven, the voice of the Knoxville Raceway. 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For more information,

0: Hey you, stop and listen. This is a public service announcement with Dakari Chapman. 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I wouldn't, because that's not cool. How would you like to be tried without a jury? I wouldn't, because that's not cool. These things are not cool. Learn your rights as a U.S. citizen so you know what to do in these situations. Thanks for listening. And remember, it's an American thing, so learn it.
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12: From the Extreme Roofing and Siding Weather Center, this is 95 KGGO Weather.
13: Lows level off around 62 overnight under partly cloudy skies, southwest winds around 5 miles per hour. Sunshine mixed with clouds at times again Wednesday. Highs level off around 84. Wednesday night, lows level off around 61. Temps below average Thursday and Friday with highs in the upper 70s. I'm weatherology meteorologist Paul Trombley. Currently 66.
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14: 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Confide in him now, and you shall be rewarded. It's Alice's Attic with Alice Cooper.
16: Hello, hooray, let the hour begin. It's your Uncle Alice up here in my attic with classic rock that doesn't suck. I'm feeling pretty okay tonight, and I hope you are as well. Of course, the rock and roll lifestyle isn't always the healthiest, but thankfully, I've been sober for 43 years, and I eat better than I ever did, and of course, my live shows are total cardio workout, and it's the best shows I've ever done. So, at 78, I'm doing my best shows. I don't get it. Okay, even if you're doing Jaeger shots while listening, I still love you. I tasted Jaeger. It's the worst thing. It tasted like cough medicine. Don't drink and drive, and be careful of your liver. We'll dedicate this one to that overworked liver of yours.
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2: There are some bands who just flat out rock live, and others are more about the technical side of things. A band like Rush is both. 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But I'll let you decide, because tonight's live and kicking song is their well-known hit, Walk of Life, and it sounds a bit like this.

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0: This is Tales from the Attic.
2: I was mentioning earlier in the show how rough and rock and rolling lifestyle can be, and unfortunately I've lost quite a few friends to drinking and drugs, but I love to keep their memories alive. So I thought I'd tell you some tales of the late, very great Keith Moon, the great drummer from The Who. He died in 1978 at the age of 32, but he packed a lot of living into those years. He'd come over and stay at your house for a month, and then he'd go to Harry's house for a month. And then, you know, everything you've ever heard about Keith Moon is true. We did a movie called Sextet with Mae West. She was 86 years old, and it was a musical, and it was horrible. But I got to do a singing scene with Mae West. I played an Italian waiter. Also in the movie was Timothy Dalton, Ringo, and Keith Moon, Dom DeLuise, and George Raft. At one point, she came after the scene to me and she goes, "Why don't you come on back to my trailer?" And I said, "Well, because you're 86. And she says, "Oh, I'm all woman." I told the story at lunch. And Timothy Dalton says, "Oh, she did the same thing with me." And Ringo goes, "Yeah, me too." I got around to Keith Moon and he just kind of like whistled and looked away. And we all went, "No way. No way." Yeah, he took her up on it. Keith Moon went back to her trailer and she had her way with him. But that's Keith Moon. I don't even know why I doubted that he would do that. That's just one story. There are 1,000 more. One of my best friends and the best drummer I ever heard. Okay, I won't say rest in peace for him because I'm sure he's raising a ruckus, even in the afterlife, somewhere.
0: Alice will be right back.
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0: Yo. 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
1: What Bruce Springsteen song is written in the first person from the point of view of a hot rodder and is a love letter to a girl named Wendy? 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
20: Nick Griffin in the studio with us. Nick is a quiet man. He's a stand-up comedian, which is an interesting choice of career for a guy who's pretty quiet.
10: Yeah.
21: Well put, Nick.
20: Any dating at all over. Since then, even one?
10: No, I mean, I go out with like a particular woman 3 times.
22: Uh-huh.
10: She'll start to like me.
22: Oh.
20: Uh-oh.
10: And I'm telling you, this is really bad, but nothing makes me lose respect for a woman quicker.
20: Uh-huh. Than liking you.
22: Yeah.
20: Sure.
22: Someone who
10: really
22: could actually
10: showing
22: like
10: some
22: you.
10: Interest in me.
20: Yeah. Yeah. This is sort of like the Groucho Marx Country Club rule.
10: Right. Yeah. Absolutely like that. It's just bizarre.
20: What kind of dates do you go on? Do you go to a movie? Do you?
10: Generally, I'll meet them first for coffee.
20: Do you give them the full background, by the way, right up front?
10: In the sense that it's not going to work out.
20: No.
10: Kind of background.
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4: 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Unless, of course, the game is rock, paper, scissors. 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He's got his microphone on, and his leathers are just back from the cleaners. It's Alice's Attic with Alice Cooper.
5: Well, I ain't evil, I'm just good looking. Start a little fire, baby, start cooking. I'm a hungry man, but I don't want pizza. I'll blow down your house, and then I'm going to eat you. Actually, pizza sounds okay, but those were lyrics to my song, Feed My Frankenstein, in case you didn't know. And that makes me Alice Cooper. Wasn't written by me. It was written by Zodiac Mind Warp, and I did a little surgery to the lyrics. But that's one of our big songs on stage. That's where Frank and Alice comes out. All right, you've got stuff and nonsense coming up for you this hour, so let's jump in.
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2: There was a time when we never thought we'd see Axl, Slash, and Duff on stage together again. But now, they've all been back in GNR for years, and while I'm not sure if they're always doing this one live, it's one of the cool covers that they've done over the years, along with Aerosmith's Mama Kin. The tune I've got for you tonight is their take on Paul McCartney's Live and Let Die, which of course is a James Bond theme. They did a great job of this song. Really, really great cover of this song. And they're sober. That means if you go to see Guns N' Roses now, they're not 3 hours late, they're an hour early. And here's your Cooper's cover, Live and Let Die by GNR. By the way, just saw Slash, I just saw Duff, and they play better than they've ever played, ever.

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12: Hey, race fans. 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
1: Hey, Alice, I know you have a lot of rabid fans, but I hope most of them are respectful to you. Pretty crazy that I'm actually writing to you and that you are reading it, I hope. So I'm wondering if you ever wrote fan mail to anyone and if they wrote back. Your minion, Randy. No. I've got to tell you this right now. If fan mail comes to my house, I never respond to it. If it's backstage, yeah, I do. I respond to it. But if it's to my house, you guys have a network. I know that. You know that. We all know that. In other words, if you write to me in my house and send pictures, and can you please sign this? My uncle just broke his ankle, and my mother has whooping cough. I never respond to those. Because once you do, then everybody fills your mailbox with all these. It gets out that you, yeah, will respond. I will respond to things that I find backstage. So write to Alice at alicesattic.com. And that's why I do Comic-Cons. When I do Comic-Cons, it's to meet you, sign stuff for you, talk to you for a little bit, and then I kind of know how psychotic my audience really is. Write to Alice at alicesattic.com with whatever on your mind, and I'll respond right here. And I know it's going to be weird.
0: Alice will be back in a moment.
2: 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For more information,

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Hey, race fans, this is Tony Bachhoven, the voice of the Knoxville Raceway. We're off this week, but I'm inviting you back on June the 27th for more action at the Sprint Car Capital of the World. The Light State Bank 410s, the Randall Roofing 360s, and the Raceway Tire Pro Sprints, all in action at the Knoxville Raceway. For more information,

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1: In 1982, Canadian band Saga toured the United States, where they opened for Billy Squire and Jethro Tull, which helped the band's most popular single get on the charts in the U.S. Can you name the single? Answer? Who cares? No. It's On the Loose, and if for some reason you can't remember what it sounds like, Uncle Alice is here to help you. It's Saga, On the Loose.

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1: 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You're inside Alice's attic. Your sagacious host could truly benefit from having a yard sale. Who wouldn't be interested in used straitjackets, top hats, guillotines, and leather pants? There's even a lava lamp from his first L.A. apartment. But amongst the flotsam and jetsam of an extraordinarily interesting life are the tantalizing tales that only a Rock and Roll Hall of Famer could deliver. So sit back and enjoy another hour of rock and talk with Alice Cooper.
12: 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I'm your tour guide, Alice Cooper. I promise I won't lead you astray and abandon you to the lions and tigers and bears. Oh my. Spending time in Alice's attic is like a safari with a classic rock soundtrack and salty snacks. I would go on a safari if there was a golf course there and if it was one of those catered safaris. where you don't really sleep in a sleeping bag with things crawling in the bag with you. The only thing I want crawling in the bag with me is my wife. Alrighty, all my rock and roll animals, here's a song from a group who won't stay up late for you at all.
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2: A lot of 80s movies have great soundtracks, and Breakfast Club was both a pretty cool coming-of-age movie with a bunch of great songs. Interestingly, Simple Minds didn't write Don't You Forget About Me, which was their hit from the film. It was written by producer Keith Forsey and guitarist Steve Schriff for the film. I have written songs just for movies. I wrote two songs for Monster Dog, and I wrote a song with Carol Bayer-Sager, and I wrote an entire play with Alan Menken that we still have not done. And he's responsible for every single song in every Disney movie. Okay, when you go in to write with him, you have to like brush the Academy Awards across because you have sitting on them. They're everywhere. And now here's Simple Minds with a song that probably reminds you of seeing The Breakfast Club.

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1: Oh, my beloved little freaky freaks, it's the king of your kind, Uncle Alice, with fun and freaky facts that are sometimes even true. Here we go. The longest time between twins being born is 87 days. They had to coax the other one out. Earlobes have no biological purpose, except for earrings. Tom Petty only joined the legendary supergroup because George Harrison left his guitar at Petty's house. While picking it up, Harrison invited Petty to a recording session. Next thing you know, Petty's in the band. Mars isn't actually round. Unlike any other rocky planet in the solar system, Mars is actually shaped like a rugby ball, but with different sizes along all three axes. Well, I kind of like Mars now. And finally tonight, around 8-10% of people grind their teeth at night. The process is called sleep bruxism. I've never had that problem. And that's it for the facts, my most beloved freaks.
0: What? You think radio this brilliant is free? We'll be back with more amazing Alice Cooper after the break.
2: 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We're off this week, but I'm inviting you back on June the 27th for more action at the Sprint Car Capital of the World. The Leighton State Bank 410s, the Randall Roofing 360s, and the Raceway Tire Pro Sprints, all in action at the Knoxville Raceway. For more information,

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1: What Kink song features callbacks to previous Kink songs, both lyrically and musically, including borrowing the main riff from the Kink's 1964 song All Day and All of the Night? Destroyer. The song was released as a track on the group's 19th album, Give the People What They Want, in August 1981. The Kinks were one of the most unique bands that ever came out of England. They were great songwriters. They were truly pioneers of using different sounds, and they were as rock and roll as you can get. And now, one of my favorites by the Kinks, Destroyer.

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1: 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So, that's all coming up pretty soon. 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
1: Tonight's deep cut is the first collaboration between guitarist Eric Clapton and artist Martin Sharp. The two were neighbors, and apparently Sharp told Eric he'd written a poem. Then Clapton told Sharp that he'd just composed some new music, and a song called Tales of Brave Ulysses was born. Eric said that Greek mythology inspired subject matter stemmed from Sharp's love of the Mediterranean islands, and that he had written it in the previous winter, wishing they were out in the sun. People in England really need to get out more, you know? Here's a guy that says, I just wrote something about the brave Ulysses because of my love of the Mediterranean islands. Who does that? It just, you know, that's not one of those things you wake up and go, yes, I have an idea. And now our Attic Classic, Cream's Tales of Brave Ulysses.
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1: Hi, Alice. Since you have a book called Golf Monster, talk about your game, wondering what other sports you're good at. Did your kids inherit your hand-eye coordination? Were you a little league coach or anything? I'm a pretty good at ping pong myself, but I'm no Forrest Gump. Thanks, Peter M. in Dallas. Yeah, I was that kid from Detroit that was probably the best left fielder you'll ever find. I could catch anything. They always put me up first because I could hit anything. Nothing got past the plate. Played baseball every day. Ping pong? You don't want to play me. I one time played the champion of Norway at the airport. He beat me 21-20. And it was on TV. Yeah, that's how good I am. Knife throwing? Don't even start. Don't even think about it. Yeah, I was a jock in school, and I was a long-distance runner. I used to run the mile and the 2 mile. I had the record for a 17-mile run, school record, that nobody has ever beaten. So, anyways, back in a bit, I think I probably just wore you out because you're thinking, oh my gosh, he does that, and he's also a rock star. Yeah, yeah. I do all that.
0: Your teller of Detroit stories, Alice Cooper, will return after these messages.

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Hey, race fans, this is Tony Bachhoven, the voice of the Knoxville Raceway. We're off this week, but I'm inviting you back on June the 27th for more action at the Sprint Car Capital of the World. The Light State Bank 410s, the Randall Roofing 360s, and the Raceway Tire Pro Sprints, all in action at the Knoxville Raceway. For more information,

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1: Just ask our next artist on Cooper's Covers. 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
2: 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It was written by Canadian-American musician John Ellison and first recorded by his R&B group, the Soul Brothers Six, in 1967, peaking at number 91 on the U.S. Billboard Hot 100. It was 1974 when Grand Funk Railroad also had a hit with the tune, which reached number 3 on the same chart. They did an awful lot of covers and did them very well. And now, here's a song that's, well, it's just some kind of wonderful.

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14: 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Says his 24-year-old son was charged $53,000 on a credit card at Club 10 in the Florida Panhandle.
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14: 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Investigators are now looking into maybe fraud and larceny charges against the club. Club 10 owner Tim Beal says Salter bought at least 19 bottles of champagne priced up to $2,000 each. Now, okay.
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19: From the Extreme Roofing and Siding Weather Center, this is 95 KGGO Weather.
20: Lows level off around 62 overnight under mainly cloudy skies. Winds out of the southwest around 5 miles per hour. Daytime highs approaching 84 Wednesday. Sunshine mixed with clouds at times. Wednesday night, lows around 61. Dry with temps below average Thursday and Friday and highs in the upper 70s. I'm weatherology meteorologist Paul Trombley. Currently, it's 66 degrees.
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1: Our guest is Dan Greeter in the studio.
2: Good morning.
1: Dan, you're telling us you went to Ohio State University.
2: Yes, I did.
1: Did you graduate?
2: Huh? Oh, yes.
1: Okay.
2: I graduated.
1: Majored in?
2: Journalism.
1: Mm-hmm.
2: Majored in journalism.
1: Did you take a job then as a journalist of something?
2: No, I had problems with the job interviews.
1: Oh, really?
2: I wasn't good at these things. I go on this one, you know, I'm thinking I'm doing everything right. I'm looking snazzy. You know, I got my little blue job interviewing suit on. Got my brand new empty briefcase.
1: Right. Mm-hmm.
2: You know, walk in there, big mahogany office, very intimidating job in front of me. A little bit of advice for those of you out there who may have a job interview in the future. It's always a good idea to bring an extra copy of your resume for yourself to refer to during the interviewing process, because if you're like me, it's hard to remember all the amazing things you've done in your life. Why, Dan, it says here in high school you're a national spelling bee champion. Okay. You know, then he starts like firing those questions at me, like, Dan, what's your biggest weakness? Of course, I told him my biggest weakness was that I just pushed myself too damn hard. I'm an eager beaver. Want to know the truth? Biggest weakness? Oh, hey, punctuality. I just can't seem to get my ass out of bed in the morning. I hit the snooze there. Sometimes I dream I get up. Oh, yeah. That's number one.
1: I do that.
2: Motivation. Close second. Motivation. Yeah, write that down. I'm surprised I'm here, for Christ's sake. So early. You're not exactly right next door, are you, bright eyes? Dan, where do you see yourself in 5 years? Where do I see myself in 5 years? Well, sir, God willing, I'll be laid up at home with some work-related injury. Yeah. Live with that workers' comp.
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4: 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Hello there from the O'Reilly Auto Parts Studios.
5: I'm very excited. I am.
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6: Oh.
5: It's the Bob and Tom Show. There's Christy Lee.
6: Hello.
5: She's at the news desk. There's Josh Arnold.
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8: Hey, Chick.
5: Hey, man, I'm Chick McGee, and sports coming up, including the World Cup. Tom can't tear himself away from the TV. Just can't. Yeah.
7: Honey, come to dinner. Dad, please play with us. No, he won't.
5: No.
7: He's glued to it.
1: It's nil-nil after 90 minutes. I don't want to miss any more action.
6: I'll tell you, the bars around here must be having a field day because the parking lots are packed.
1: Good. Yep. Keeps them off the road. Keeps them off the road. Good.
5: It seems to be very popular, yes, despite your naysaying.
1: No, it's fine. That's not for me, as Josh would say.
5: See, but you're revisionist history. You're going back and changing your tune. You said many, many people act like they like the World Cup. That was your...
1: Yes, that's true.
5: ...thorn in your side about it. And you were the only one brave enough to stand up and say, no!
1: It's boring.
5: It's boring and I hate it. All right.
1: Hey, look, just not my thing.
5: This is the best men's USA World Cup soccer team we've ever had in the history of the world.
6: What time do they play tomorrow?
5: And we're one of the bigger countries. 10 o'clock, SoFi, Turkey.
6: Yeah.
1: We play Turkey and
5: That's
1: LA.
5: Very good.
6: Yes.
1: Mm-hmm. Okay, very. I don't know. It's confusing. I don't care.
5: It's confusing.
1: Good luck to everybody.
5: See what they
6: do. They've won two games, right?
1: I'm fully aware of that.
7: Well, you're Norway guys.
5: They're taking the
7: whole
5: country
7: stadium.
5: Yeah. They're taking the country.
7: It's impressive.
5: I think we could.
1: Remember the rowing thing?
7: Yes, sir. Yeah.
5: Remember the Greenland thing that we almost. It's going to be Norway. They're going to come. we're going to become Norwegian or whatever you say. Norwegian.
6: I'd like to go to Norway. Anybody been there?
1: No.
7: No.
6: Yeah, I've always wanted to go to
1: I understand Norway. It's lovely in the winter.
5: Is it?
6: Well, I won't be going in the winter.
1: A little chilly.
5: You could give me 10 minutes in a globe, and I couldn't find Norway.
6: It's a Scandinavian country.
5: I'm horrible at geography. Well,
7: Tom, did you hear that the Norwegians had a bunch of fish and a bunch of brown cheese shipped in?
1: Yeah.
7: Like their favorite foods?
5: Absolutely.
7: I don't know if Jess Hooker is going to make any of that for us. Can we get some gefilte fish or fish or whatever the hell that is?
1: They want to keep their diet on its normal schedule. So most of the food you're reading about is not for the teams. It's for the fans.
6: Right.
1: And they love things like going to Buc-ee's.
5: I like going to Buc-ee's.
1: I know. They're discovering all this cool stuff about America, the fans. But it's a big international thing. I appreciate
7: it. Sometimes we take these things for granted. I saw a European holding up a corn dog, and he couldn't believe it. And it didn't occur to me they probably don't have corn dogs everywhere around the world.
5: I'm telling you, and the ugly American, you cannot get ice in Europe. They don't like it.
7: They don't.
5: You want a cold drink? Too bad. You have to pack your own ice in a carry-on.
6: You mentioned corn dog. I saw an article yesterday or the day before something. Somebody from the New York Times went and tried all the food at O'Hare at the airport. Did you see this?
1: No.
6: And one of the things that he highlighted as one of the best foods at the airport was the Aunt Annie's pretzel dogs?
5: Oh, yeah.
6: Have you guys had that before?
7: Yeah. I have had Auntie Anne's pretzel dogs.
6: Very good. Are they really good?
7: It was delicious.
6: Yeah. That I have to try that next
1: time. I'm excited just hearing about it. I love those pretzels.
6: I do, too. And then put a hot dog in it.
1: Oh, my God.
6: Yeah.
1: America. America.
7: I worked in a mall for a little bit.
5: Dip them in cheese?
7: It was the one in Nashville that flooded out. What was the name of that big mall?
6: I remember.
5: Opry Mills.
7: Yeah, Opry Mills. Thank you. Yeah.
1: You worked there?
7: Yeah, we had a Rawlings store there for a few months, and I ran it and had to live there.
5: I ran it into the ground.
1: Was it just like a pop-up store?
7: It was a temporary lease, I think 6 months. Hmm. And there was an Annie Ann's, and I had a few of those every week.
5: Man, that would be tough to forego if it was right. That and the Luca Pizza, love that. All that too. Right there.
7: Yeah.
1: My name is Luca. I serve pizza at the mall.
5: Don't you think there's something cool about eating in a food court? Like, you can go get Chinese, and then you go get a piece of chicken, and you go get a hot dog, and then a pretzel.
1: But hasn't it become sort of a standard that there's a guy standing there with the toothpicks and the...
7: Oh, for sure.
6: Teriyaki chicken.
5: Mm-hmm. Yeah, that's amazing.
7: I hope that's still happening.
5: Yeah. Well, that's good chicken.
1: Do we have some World Cup updates, apparently?
5: Hell yeah.
1: Okay. I have a request I was trying to get in yesterday, and I did not get it on. It's a special request. So I thought I would get it on early, get it out of the way.
5: Get it on.
1: It's it features the fine orchestration of the Bob and Tom Band and Orchestra. And in a world of fake AI, everything, I'm proud to say that we always use real instruments, real strings, real horn players come on in and do the sessions.
5: Yep, we put up with their weirdness.
1: And the beauty of it is you're talking symphony level players and very excellent players, and they come in to do songs like this. This is not really in their normal repertoire. This is you'll see, but you'll enjoy the nice international feel of the horns.
0: As a service to our Hispanic friends, the following commercial announcement is brought to you in both English and Spanish.
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0: Sadamigo, Frigamall Industries, Cancun, Mexico.
1: Sadamigo, Frigamall Industries, Cancun, Mexico.
2: Well, thank you very much.
3: Now, there was an edit done there that I was waiting
4: we were looking
3: the whole
4: forward
3: time
4: to.
3: For the Spanish. At one point, the Spanish announcer says something in Spanish, and then he ends it with, Fanny Bandit.
4: Yeah. That got edited, but there were others.
5: Like. We had a representative from Rosetta Stone come in and translate all that.
3: Oh, yeah.
5: Totally on the up.
2: Yeah, yes. Very nice, Brent. Well, thank you. By special request.
5: Yes.
2: From a gent I met at the airport.
5: A gent?
2: Came up to me and he said, hey, I haven't heard Sadamigo. I haven't played that one in years.
5: And obviously, there was
3: very
5: a reason
3: well
5: for that.
2: There it is. Some nice singing and some very nice horns in there.
3: Mm-hmm.
2: We will be happy to get your requests in, perhaps, or just get your mail in. A lot of letters in front of me right now. We'll get to these in a matter of moments. You can reach us, Bob and Tom, at bobandtom.com. We always love to hear from you. Right now, speaking of protection.
5: Let me tell you about my friend. I'm Simply Safe. 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
2: Coming up, we have a great comedian guest, Ryan Hamilton. I'm a huge fan. Looking forward to talking to Ryan. Also, we have giraffes in the news, deer in the news, coyote in the news, dead body news, and I don't even know how to. I don't want to give this one away too much, but
5: have you ever seen a dead body in the wild?
2: No. Of course.
5: Of course.
4: Yeah, not in a funeral home, right? Like
5: in the wild.
4: In the
3: right,
4: wild.
3: Right. Stumbled upon one.
5: Yeah. Yeah.
3: No. Thankfully, no.
4: No.
5: Okay.
2: You mean lying dead on the street?
5: I thought you said. Yeah. But you said, of course, initially.
2: Yeah.
5: Like you were worked as a medical examiner somewhere.
3: He was one of the kids in Stand By Me.
4: Right.
5: The first time
2: we
5: I
2: have
5: saw
2: an odd dead body. Well, lots of dead body stories. In kind of a Frankenstein-like way, all on the way today to cheer you up. These are the
5: yes.
2: We have an uplifting story about a loose giraffe in Texas.
5: Oh,
2: I'm not sure they've gotten her home yet, but they've spotted her. I guess it wouldn't be that hard.
5: It's a girl giraffe?
2: Yeah.
5: How far do those babies fall when they're born? Like, what, 60 feet? Man.
2: Don't they lie down, I hope?
5: Oh,
2: yeah,
5: okay.
2: We'll figure that out. Once again, we're in the O'Reilly Auto Parts studios. This is the Bob and Tom Show.
6: Hey, race fans. 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
18: For years, we've been talking about both the positive and negative effects of being on social media. And I would say, by and large, for older adults, social media is net positive. Not all positive, but net positive. Helps them keep in touch with friends and stay social. But for younger people, social media use, especially heavy use, tends to be net negative. In fact, according to this year's World Happiness Report, youth who use social media more than 5 hours a day reported a lower level of well-being. And researchers who studied this sort of thing found that many teens wish these platforms didn't even exist, and yet they can't seem to stop using them. Experts we talked to largely suggested two things. Ideally, along with your friend group, take some time offline. Also, try to recurate your algorithm so it shows you posts that'll make you feel good. I'm Dr. Sanjay Gupta, helping you live a better life.
19: 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Put new windshield wipers on the baby car.
20: Oh, I gotta do that.
19: That was an ordeal. Lasted 3 to 5 hours. It was, and it turned out I just had to clip one thing and unclip another. Just slid right on. Unbelievable. My stupidity has no bounds. There's Christy Lee at the news desk.
20: Hello.
19: There's Josh Arnold.
21: Hi.
19: There's Ace Cosby.
22: Hello.
19: I'm Chick. Hello, Tom.
21: It's interesting. I had to get a new garage door opener.
19: Sure, that can be an ordeal.
20: Mm-hmm.
21: And so I got the universal garage door opener, got home, opened it up. There was the garage door opener. I'm looking for the directions. There aren't any.
20: Are you going to put it up yourself?
19: What do you mean?
21: There were no directions.
23: Was there a QR code?
21: Yeah, so I had to go online.
19: Oh, yeah.
21: And then that's how I found it.
23: Yeah.
21: They didn't even bother.
23: Huh.
19: So was this did they come over and install a new garage door opener, or was it just the remote button?
21: Just the remote button.
19: Okay, oh. So you got a new
21: remote. I had to get a new remote button.
19: Okay.
21: It's like $60.
23: Right.
21: All
23: but
21: right.
23: Yeah, you'd think there'd be some instructions.
21: But then nothing.
19: Well, you know, there's a learning curve. You got to push a button on the door.
21: You got to get in the ladder.
19: Learn, yeah. And it needs to go in learning mode.
21: Yes, right. But it would be nice. And also, by the way, they don't bother marking the buttons. It doesn't say which one's the learn button. There are four buttons up there.
20: Okay. There has to be a better explanation.
21: No. then you've got to look up the name of the garage door opener.
19: See, this is
21: and then
19: one of
21: go
19: those,
21: on their website and look, okay, which one's the learning button?
19: This is one of those things where Tom's doing this and I hear this music playing. No, I've done it like a bunch of times and I know what you're talking about.
21: And then what the directions for the new opener said, if your learning button is yellow, press once. If blue, press twice.
20: Right.
19: Oh, I never heard tell.
21: Oh, it's confusing.
20: Well, what color was yours?
21: I'm not saying it's a secret.
19: Oh. That's good.
21: But I was so proud of myself for getting it done.
19: Okay, happy ending. All right.
21: Yeah, it involved a ladder and
19: great.
21: I mean, only about six trips.
19: So now do you use the button on your car? That's how you open the garage door, or is
21: that's a whole separate thing. If a lot of cars now have almost
19: all of them.
21: They do?
19: Yeah, yeah. Yeah. It's called Universal Link or something, and
20: yeah.
19: You can
21: same
20: yeah.
21: deal though. You got to prime that, then
19: right.
21: go out, then hit the thing, and
19: exactly.
21: then go climb back down, and
19: so you use the little plastic button that you get at the hardware
21: that's
19: store.
21: Right.
19: Instead of a remote button on the rear
21: it's,
19: mirror.
21: That's because it's portable.
19: Okay.
21: In case I want to take it on my bike.
19: Damn right.
20: All right, fair enough.
21: No, the point being, they don't even bother attempting to give you directions. I mean, I like to open it up and have the directions in six or seven languages, preferably in type that...
20: You need a magnifying glass to read.
21: Yeah, a jeweler couldn't read.
19: You know what this reminds me of? Tom and I had this discussion, and we actually agreed on this. This all stems from these people who make these websites, and their ideal website in their brain would be a black screen.
20: Yeah.
19: And it's like, if you can get into our website, congratulations. They're the, like the buttons, 3 inches from the bottom and 2 inches from the side, and you, they don't want to label anything.
21: Yeah,
19: it's the same thing.
21: Not user friendly. I can remember in the fading days of the stereo system, they would have dark gray lettering on a black surface, as small as possible.
19: Yep.
21: Because they thought it looked cool. Yeah. Having stuff that's functional doesn't seem to be the point anymore. We have to get to our letters. You can reach us, Bob and Tom at BobandTom.com. Do you have something over there to start?
19: Dear Bob and Tom Show, I was on a small trip 3 weeks ago. This is from Richard. I stayed at a random town in North Carolina. The hotel had floors completely closed off with security, and the bar was going through a couple kegs of beer per evening. You guessed it. The Norway soccer team was staying in my hotel.
20: Wow.
19: So, yep, they had the floors all cordoned off.
20: Cool.
19: Wouldn't you like to go somewhere like that and, oh, he's on the first floor. Oh, what room? No, no, he has the whole floor. Wouldn't you like to do that?
0: Yeah, that's cool.
19: Totally cool, right?
21: Yeah.
19: Yeah, you and the family.
21: In Norway, that's the team that does the...
19: the orange and the rowing.
21: The escalator rowing thing. That's very cool.
19: Mm-hmm.
21: That's great. Dear Bob and Tom Show, I do not have access to Tom's phone, but I was watching him yesterday check connections that you guys were talking about.
19: Oh, my God. And he was watching you on the video camera.
21: Watching on the video camera.
20: Yes.
21: And he takes a crack at my phone code. You're off by one.
20: You better be careful about
21: but
20: that.
21: But then Mike writes, I'm not surprised that Tom thinks 8-18-28 is the greatest lock combination ever, which I pointed out was a lock that my brothers passed along through the ages.
20: Yep.
21: The greatest master lock of all time.
19: When we when I had a locker combination, it was in the door.
20: Yeah.
19: It wasn't a,
20: well, we didn't get to take it with us.
19: It wasn't a free roaming.
20: Yeah. Built in.
0: Oh, yeah, those lockers.
19: Yeah, a master lock you could carry with you. It was in the door.
21: Well, then would the...
19: Part of the lock.
20: Built in, buddy.
21: Yeah, but then next year...
20: They, quote-unquote, change them.
21: Oh, sure.
19: Yeah.
21: Well, you, I can imagine the janitor did that for 5 minutes, then said, forget it.
19: I don't think you could change the combination locks in the early 70s of the locker doors. So, yeah.
21: But remember the article we had that talked about don't publish a picture with your hands up like this because they can grab your fingerprints.
0: Yes.
21: I'm not sure if we're getting a little too paranoid, but.
19: Well, you're the champion of this.
20: Yes.
19: You always say there's a guy laying on a slab somewhere who wasn't paranoid enough.
21: I guess. I'm not sure what good having my fingerprints
19: well,
21: would do you. But
19: Josh is ahead of the curve on this. Somebody's got all our DNA, right?
0: Oh, yeah. If you've done any of those.
19: Yeah.
0: Family history, ancestry things. Yeah, the CIA has your tissue.
21: Well, I mean, all the hotels you've been to, Josh.
0: You're currently being cloned. Oh, I've been cloned 17 times. I promise.
21: Yeah, like the ceiling scrapings at the Hotel 67.
19: Scraping.
0: Well, there was that one.
19: That's a cute little hotel now. You leave them alone. Dear Bob and Tom Show, what do you call a bear with no teeth?
20: I don't know what?
19: Gummy bear.
0: Oh.
19: Thank you, Ryan.
20: Howdy, legends. This is from Bob in Bowling Green, Kentucky. He's a big fan. Folks who rescue alligators and crocodiles oftentimes use heavy-duty fishing gear, hook them because their hides are so thick it doesn't hurt them. They snag and drag, and eventually the animals tire out and get pulled to shore. That's got to be a long day, though. Wonder how long it takes to... Tire out an alligator.
0: That's if you're catching an alligator?
20: Yeah.
21: Yeah, this comes from, I was in South Carolina, and a guy had hooked an alligator, not on purpose.
0: He was fishing, yeah.
20: Yeah.
21: So then I got another letter from a guy. I said, the idea is you want to cut the fishing line as close to the alligator's mouth as you can.
0: Sure.
21: So that it doesn't...
0: Is that the trick?
21: But yeah, see, that's where the...
20: Well, that'd be tricky.
21: Yeah.
20: Uh-huh.
21: I mean, how close do you want to get?
0: Well,
19: you said as close as you can.
0: If you're using monofilament, it doesn't matter. If you're using braid, that can get expensive, so I'd cut as close to the mouth as you can. Right?
21: Yeah, you have to wonder if there's a guy they call Lefty now because he doesn't have a right hand because he wanted to get that all that fishing line in. Dear Bob and Tom Show, this is from Glenn in Ann Arbor, Michigan. I'm a maintenance guy. One of the line leads came to my toolbox today and asked me for an Allen wrench, except she didn't call it that. Instead, she gave it to me in Tom speak, and she said, "Can I have one of those build-your-own furniture tools?"
0: Yes.
1: That's pretty good. That's exactly, reasonable.
20: It is exactly.
21: Yeah. How many random Allen wrenches do you have in your toolbox?
1: Oh my goodness. 38. And not, yeah. But not only random, like random sets, mm-hmm. like 10 sets of Allen wrenches in little cases yeah. all over the house. Yeah.
21: Yeah.
1: Absolutely.
21: Yeah, those are fun. And you can splay them out
1: mm-hmm.
21: and make a little art design. Yeah, I've got a bunch of them.
1: Yes, you can.
21: Dear Bob and Tom Show, Tom, I hope you enjoyed your 3-day weekend. You are correct. It seems that 4- and 5-star restaurants don't bother cluttering the table with condiments such as salt and pepper and sugar, etc. By the way, in Japan, you will not see a dollop of wasabi on your plate of sushi. It's considered disrespectful to alter what the sushi chef has created.
0: Yeah.
20: Yeah.
0: A lot of the nicer sushi restaurants, I won't even have soy sauce or anything like that.
21: That's from Mick in Detroit.
1: So you can't even ask for it?
0: No, you can.
1: Oh, okay.
0: Yeah.
1: But it's an insult?
0: Especially if I'm sitting at the sushi bar.
1: Oh, okay.
21: Yeah, I'm just finding more and more of these places. No salt, no pepper on the table. No Splenda, no Equal.
1: All of this is available. You just have to ask for it.
21: Well, it's annoying. They're bossing me around.
1: Life is suffering, Tom. Okay.
0: It really
20: well,
0: is.
20: You like to talk to the servers. I'm surprised you find it annoying.
21: Well, I mean, that's great. I'd like this for my coffee, and 12 minutes later I get it back. Well, that's okay. I'll just drink the water. My coffee's ice cold.
1: It's 12 minutes. I have something for you, Tom, in the World Cup. Are you ready?
21: Yep.
1: This gentleman has taken over the internet. He's from the Democratic Republic of Congo. His name is Michael Nakuka Mambaladinga. He's widely known as Lumbumba Vey. He's a fan who stands completely still during Congo matches in the World Cup.
20: Oh, my.
1: For the entire 90 minutes.
20: With his arm raised like that?
1: Absolutely. As you see him there.
21: He's wearing bright blue pants, a bright red jacket, a bright yellow shirt with a tie, and he's standing as if he's waving with his mm-hmm. right arm high in the air.
1: He stands perfectly still for the full 90 minutes of the match and practices by standing on a pedestal beforehand, his arm raised in the air to honor Patrice Lumumba, the first prime minister of the Democratic Republic of the Congo and an assassinated independence leader.
0: I mean, but the people sitting behind him, because he's standing above the crowd.
20: Right.
1: They make a certain allowance. And you can
0: see
1: now.
0: He's on a pedestal. He's literally on a pedestal.
1: He is standing still. It's not a stopped video. There are people dancing around.
21: Oh, my God.
0: Yeah.
1: Yeah.
0: But those people paid $2,500, didn't they?
1: Yeah. Can we sit down?
21: Yeah. So weird.
1: This is a mimicking and paying a respect to the famous memorial statue of that slain leader.
0: I mean, he looks like a statue.
1: In the capital city of Kinshasa.
21: He does that for 90 minutes?
20: How does his arm not fall off?
1: Yes,
20: that would
1: sir.
20: Be so uncomfortable.
1: That's a fan.
21: Does he get bathroom breaks?
1: I would think, but I don't know. There he is.
20: Man.
1: I knew there'd be questions.
0: Odd, very
21: But
0: odd.
21: Even after a while, it gets boring. It's like watching the soccer game.
1: I don't know how he holds his arm like
21: Mumbamba's that. Hey, Mumbamba's still standing there. No, that's what he does. He stands. Nice.
0: Man, oh
21: I
0: man.
21: I got a hot dog. You want one?
20: Come back. Fingers have to go numb, right?
21: What's his name again?
20: No blood go into him.
1: Michael Nkuka Mbolodinga.
21: Oh, sorry. Okay, well.
1: It could be Michelle. It's Michel. So.
21: Okay, well.
1: And his middle name is Nakuka, Nkuka.
21: I'm sure that's great.
1: He used to work with Ollie.
21: It's like being named Steve Johnson in America, but whatever.
1: That's right.
21: You you do that in an NFL game, you're going to get crap beaten out of you. Sit down.
1: He wasn't going to come to the World Cup, but the players and the coaches, and there was a groundswell in the Congo to get him to travel with the team and pick up all his expenses and be with the team.
21: Right. I mean, it's cool and it's unusual.
1: Yeah, it's very unusual.
21: The whole 90 minutes?
1: Yep.
0: Wow.
1: I think at some point, wouldn't you have to, like, as he's standing there with the right arm raised, wouldn't he have to, like, make a what looks like a peace symbol. It means he needs two beers or something.
20: Yeah,
0: yeah, something. I mean, he's got to be smelling those treats. And
1: oh, man, a hot dog?
0: Yeah.
1: That'd be great if he'd eat a hot dog up there. That'd be amazing. That's something else.
0: Or if somebody could feed him a
21: and where is his team? Where's his team playing?
1: Well, last night, I'm glad you asked. Congo, they were in Guadalajara Stadium in Mexico. They lost to Colombia 1-0.
20: Aw.
1: There you go. But it kind of makes you want to cheer for Congo,
20: yeah,
1: right?
20: Yeah, it does.
1: Such a cool thing going on.
21: No. Score a regular another regular scoring fest.
1: Well, now wait a minute. Portugal beat Uzbekistan in Houston last night 5-0.
20: Ooh.
0: Jeez.
1: That is that's a barn burner, man. 5-0.
20: That's a goalie in trouble.
1: Yeah. That's Uzbekistan goalie is.
20: Yeah.
1: Their arrangements are being made for him, if you know.
21: Yeah, that's
20: his heart.
21: I see. On that. Well, now, what do you got coming up in sports?
1: More World Cup. We had the NBA draft last night, but with that offseason, it's too long in the NBA, he said sarcastically. And let's see. We have a world champion pogo.
21: Really?
0: Is that right?
1: That's exactly what you think it is.
20: Uh-huh.
1: The fabulous pogo stick.
20: Tom
1: and
20: loves
1: they
20: a pogo
1: award
20: stick.
1: A world champion. And ninjas, Japanese ninjas, and skateboarders, it's all in sports. It's all coming up.
21: I didn't know. And this is ninja certification.
1: Well, if you want to be a ninja, you have to be licensed.
0: I would hope so.
20: Well, yeah.
21: I had no idea.
20: Not just anybody could be a ninja.
1: Okay, although being licensed, that would seem to be revealing, isn't a ninja kind of a secret?
21: Yeah, I thought you were supposed to be.
0: True ninja, it's a hidden.
21: We'll find out the details. 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
1: The Sprint Car Capital of the World, Knoxville Raceway. We're the one.
2: And then can't get his garage door to open.
3: I would like to. I hope that's happening somewhere.
2: Yeah.
3: But as somebody who's worked in a call center and was recording.
4: Oh, I can't imagine.
3: They're doing it so they can listen to their employees.
5: Yeah. Do they
3: make
5: ever
3: make sure that you're saying all the correct prompts and everything?
5: So do they call you in and do an air check like we had to do back in the day?
3: Yeah.
5: Are you serious?
3: Yeah. You would get it. I would hang up and then I would get an immediate call. Hey, we just listened to your call. Oh. Here's what you did right. Here's what you could do better.
5: Oh, my goodness gracious.
2: Have you also noticed that it's impossible to hang up on them?
5: I hung up yesterday on service.
3: We had a rule where we could not hang up until the other person did.
2: But I mean, I'm just saying sometimes they want to keep you longer. They've done what you wanted them to do. That's okay, fine. Can I do anything else for you? So, no, we're all good. And then they come back with yet another.
3: They're trained. You have to say those things.
2: Yeah, I understand that, but it's super annoying.
3: I get it. Yeah.
2: After I've said, hey, thank you very much. You've done a great job, Raheeb. And I got to run.
3: Right. Right.
4: I got to run.
2: Yeah, I got things to do. Thank you very much.
3: You know, I think everybody might. Maybe it's one of those jobs where everybody should work for one day in a call center. And then,
4: yeah, I think so.
3: Because my patience for them is. I kind of
4: changed. my daughter worked for a call center for a little bit.
3: She
4: kind of went nuts about it and how awful people are. There was one of those little sayings on the Instagram or one of them that said, the way you say representative to an 800 number is the real you.
3: Person!
4: Representative!
3: Yeah.
4: Oh, you've done it.
2: No.
4: No? You don't get upset?
3: That's funny.
2: Now, let's move forward here.
4: First of all, I need to thank Brock in Clarksville, Tennessee. I put up a picture on Sunday of my dad for Father's Day, mm-hmm. and it's an old fuzzy picture. That's the old, and Brock in Clarksville, Tennessee had it updated, and it looks like that.
5: That is amazing.
4: Wow. And that looks a lot like my dad, but that doesn't look like me so much.
2: How did he do that?
4: I don't know, man.
5: AI, buddy.
4: But it's amazing.
2: And your dad looks incredibly handsome, but who's the guy that had the bear on TV? The actor?
4: Dan Haggerty.
2: Dan Haggerty.
4: Grizzly Adams, yeah.
2: I mean, really?
5: Oh, he looks like he could be in any of those 80s rock bands.
4: My dad's
5: Marshall Tucker or any of those.
2: Well, he's got a beautiful full beard. Are those blue eyes?
4: No. Champagne.
5: Okay. Ah, champagne.
4: Like a light brown, yeah.
2: Nice. He's incredibly handsome.
4: He's got that 1,000-yard stare. You'd believe it if he said, yeah, I was a sniper.
2: That must be one of your dad's final years.
4: This is 1976, so he was 36, and I was 18.
2: And how much longer did he live?
4: 76, five more years. Wow. No, seven more years.
3: Yeah, the photo aged 18-year-old Chick McGee there. You look closer to, it almost looks like you guys are the same age.
4: Great
3: photo.
2: What's great about it is you look so happy.
4: Who, me? No, yeah. That's my sarcasm look. If you see a lot of my bottom teeth, I want to go away.
3: Yeah, that's interesting.
4: No, have you ever done that? You show your bottom teeth? No, I'll be back.
2: You've got to post that. Your father is just so handsome.
3: The ladies must have swooned.
5: Yeah.
4: Well, there might have been some unreasonable jealousy on my mother's part, but some of it might have been justified, from what I remember.
2: I was just going to say, from what the stories I've heard, the jealousy was probably pretty reasonable.
4: Possibly.
2: Okay.
4: Well, you know, why waste your time with that? Harpy, Nagzilla.
2: Renee writes,
4: yes.
2: Tom, I went to two upscale restaurants the other day. Yep, there's no salt and pepper on the table. I find this annoying. By the way, I always drink iced tea with the pink sugar. That's sweet and low. I carry it with me because I'm not hip enough like you to use Splenda or Equal. but it's not on the table either. So I'm just asking.

0: the restaurants to please provide.
1: Tom, have you gotten pretty good to where we could hand you four iced teas and everything? They look completely the same, but one has Splenda, one has Equal, one has Sweet and Low.
0: I could tell the Sweet and Low.
1: Interesting.
2: No kidding.
0: Splenda and Equal, for my palate, are pretty close.
1: Okay.
0: And now owned by the same company, interestingly enough.
1: Huh.
0: And I would say, in my experience, Splenda is a lot more prevalent.
1: Hmm.
0: I was in South Carolina for the weekend, and I never saw Equal anywhere.
1: Isn't that just pure sugar country, though? That's
2: now.
0: There was a lot of raw sugar, and then the sugar in the brown sleeve, whatever that's called. No,
1: raw is the brown.
0: Sleeve. And then there was white sugar, and then there was that green crap, whatever that is.
3: Oh, stevia.
0: Stevia.
2: Now, how do you respond to sweet tea there in the South?
0: I prefer to sweeten it myself.
2: Oh, I am all about that sweet tea.
1: Dude, I can't do it anymore.
2: So good.
1: It's just so sweet, but that used to be my jam.
2: I think if I have one more glass, all of my back teeth will fall out.
1: Yeah, but it's so good. Order a tea in Chattanooga, that's just where you're getting.
2: Yep, they don't even ask.
1: Yeah, or Valdosta, you're getting it. Right. Yeah.
0: I went to a bunch of different places in South Carolina. Every place I went, I got iced tea, and every place asked me if I wanted sweet tea or regular. Mm.
1: Oh, they smelled the Yankee in you.
2: Oh, they sure did.
0: Yeah, I don't know how they figured that out with one glance.
2: He works for the FBI, or he's from New York City.
1: I ask old Columbia University hat over there.
0: I do have that narc look that I don't really cultivate, but
1: because I used to have to, I would travel. I liked unsweet tea. And whenever I traveled in the South, I'd have to drive with a six pack of unsweet tea. The Lipton, because you in gas stations, I couldn't find it. It was so rare.
0: Yeah, and I'm not a big.
1: It was either sweet or extra sweet.
0: Oh, right. I'm not much of a big government guy, but I would like to see bottled tea made illegal. Okay.
2: Oh. No, now you just haven't tried the right. There are good bottled teas.
0: I have yet to find one.
1: Okay. Way better than the gun tea.
0: That's awful.
1: Yeah, that gets rough.
0: Now, I've got a really sweet letter here.
2: Okay.
0: Headline: huge thanks.
1: I like unsweet letters.
3: You like to sweeten them yourself?
2: Michael, you want a letter with that? Sweeten or unsweeten?
0: Well, I'll come back with this. I don't want to have to run through this too quick because it's such a nice letter. I know Christy will really appreciate that.
3: Quick one, though.
0: Okay.
3: This is from Cheryl in Des Moines. She's retired, and she drives for Amazon in the morning. She does the 5 to 9 a.m. shift.
2: Thank God for you, ma'am, bringing me my packages.
3: We love you, and she just wanted to say she enjoys the show so much. She laughs her whole time at work by listening to the show.
1: We sure do appreciate it.
2: Do you have her email?
3: Yeah, I do.
2: I'm going to shoot back to what is she laughing at is what I'm going to find out. I think that would help me to find out.
3: Be safe out there, Cheryl. Thank you.
0: Amazona.
3: It's Prime Days, boys.
0: Okay, we've got a great sweet letter on the way. A wonderful comedian is going to be joining us later today, Ryan Hamilton.
2: I love him.
1: He's very funny.
0: Huge fan.
1: A jerk, though, right?
3: Yeah.
2: Yeah.
1: Don't meet your heroes.
0: Possibly the nicest guy.
1: Yeah,
2: just so unreasonable.
0: Yeah. Yeah, don't you hate that when someone's really nice and sincere
1: and funny?
0: Yeah. Boy, I hate that.
2: Jerk.
0: We are in the O'Reilly Auto Parts Studios. I'm about to go get my iced tea. You should do the same. This is the Bob and Tom Show.
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6: Few people now have asked me about a TikTok trend that they've come across. It's called 75 Hard. The challenge was created by entrepreneur and author Andy Frisella, who calls it a, quote, transformative mental toughness program and an Ironman for your brain. So here's what it entails. Eat a structured diet with no alcohol, drink a gallon of water, read 10 pages of nonfiction, take a progress photo, and complete 2 45-minute workouts, one of them outdoors, every day for 75 days. Quite a challenge. We asked CNN fitness contributor Dana Santis about this, who reminded us that sustainable fitness isn't about punishment or proving discipline through extremes. It's about building habits that integrate into your lifestyle in a way that feels supportive and repeatable. If you ask me, that's going to be the key to long-term success. I'm Dr. Sanjay Gupta, helping you live a better life.
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7: Welcome back to the Bob and Tom Show. We're in the O'Reilly Auto Parts Studios. Christy Lee at the news desk.
8: Hello.
7: There's Josh Arnold.
21: Hi there.
7: There's Ace Cosby.
22: Abby.
7: I'm Chick McGee. Hello, hello, hello. Hey, Tom, you got a letter there, you said, as we were leaving?
21: It's a real happy one.
7: All right.
22: Oh, good.
21: A little bit of a nice letter. This is from Caleb in Charles City, Iowa. Mm-hmm.
7: Caleb kicking it old school with the name. All right.
21: He says, big fan of the show. Frequent listener since I was in high school. A couple years ago, my wife and I decided IVF was the best route for conception.
22: Okay.
21: We came to this conclusion after speaking to a number of doctors. Hmm. This involved daily drives to the Mayo Clinic in Rochester, Minnesota, a 90-minute drive from here.
22: That's a pretty good doctor's office.
8: Yeah, they do a good job.
21: Check-in was usually at 7 a.m. Ooh. You want to do the math here.
8: They're getting up early.
21: Yeah. Wow. We would tune into your show. It made the drive easier and enjoyable. Through hard times and the occasional bad results and long mornings, we had hope with the Bob and Tom Show playing on our journey. Proud to say the process was successful.
7: Oh,
21: we have an 11-month-old son.
22: Oh, aww. Wonderful.
21: He's our greatest accomplishment, and we're so blessed.
7: Caleb Jr., you think?
21: Well, I was hoping this letter would end Robert Thomas.
7: Okay.
21: It doesn't. We're busy with the little guys. We still tune in to hear your familiar voices. Well, thank you.
22: That's wonderful.
21: Thanks, Caleb.
22: Congrats.
21: I wonder what the kid's name is.
8: I'm sure he'll write us and tell us.
21: Okay. Love to hear from you. Well, I'm glad that worked out.
7: Seems like a letter half finished there.
8: Mm-hmm.
7: I don't know the name of the kid.
22: Maybe he knows better than to give us too much information.
8: Yeah.
21: The opposite of IVF and bringing someone into the world will be coming up in the news.
22: Okay. Is it RIP?
7: So that means
21: it's RIP and then some.
8: Yeah.
22: Or DOA.
21: It's taking the piece out of the resting.
22: All right, and
21: I mean pieces. It's grim.
22: Oh,
21: but that'll
22: my.
21: Be we'll give you a little time to think about that. In the meantime, we will investigate things at the sports desk. What's happening over there?
7: Dear Bob and Tom Show, ask Tom to explain to me how Lassie, Rin Tin Tin, and Spin and Marty were very important to me. But I didn't like Sea Hunt. It sucked.
8: Ooh.
7: That's Greg. Explain it, Tom. You love Sea Hunt.
21: It was an adventure show. Like I said before, you're a kid and you have to realize there's stuff beyond your suburban life, depending on where you live. If you live on a farm, you want to see, hey, look, there's an ocean out there. If you live in the ocean, you want to see, hey, there's cool things going on with horses in the country.
7: You know what you should do? And you won't do this because you're too busy, but you should carve some time out and make one of those half-hour travel log shows for the TV. Like, focus on, and do it in a serious way. Like, this week it's Tahiti, and talk to the natives. And
21: I don't have time to go to Tahiti.
7: I could see you doing, that would, yeah, but you have a lot of advice, and I think you should put it to good use.
22: What was the third show mentioned in that letter?
7: Rin Tin Tin, Spin and Marty, and Lassie.
22: Spin and Marty I'm not familiar with.
21: That was a
7: hanger-on of the Mickey Mouse Club.
21: Yeah, short little clips that were in syndication. It was filmed way early, I think, in the 50s.
7: Spin and Marty was the equivalent to The Simpsons on Tracy Ullman.
22: Oh, okay.
7: Only.
21: But it was it was cool. They were riding horses and doing fun.
22: Were they real people or
7: yeah?
21: No,
22: gotcha.
7: Yeah.
21: It was they were actors.
22: Well, I meant
8: but they're not animated.
21: They were okay.
8: Yes.
21: A fair question. And one of them actually ended up on this show once.
7: Tim Considine.
21: Yeah. He became a expert photographer and
7: he's kind of a dreamy
21: motorcycle guy.
22: Wow.
7: It was a teen.
21: If you'd like to reach us, we're here, Bob and Tom at bobandtom.com. Love to hear from you at any time.
7: Come on.
1: Dear Bob and Tom Show, your mom is so fat, Josh.
22: Yes.
1: When she wears high heels, she hits oil.
22: Oh, that's a good one. Yeah.
1: And don't get the shark tacos in Milwaukee. That's from Duncan.
2: The shark tacos. I don't know what that's about. We were talking about sharks inland, remember, yesterday? There are no sharks.
22: Yeah, you're not going to be as the odds of being attacked by a shark in Wichita are lower than that of those in Martha's Vineyard.
3: Okay, I must have missed something when I was gone Monday. Mr. Yuck?
22: Yes.
2: Yeah, we talked about
3: what is that?
22: Do you remember the green stickers that you would put on?
2: Poison control?
22: Yeah.
1: Something about Jess and her brother when they were growing up, Mr. Yuck.
22: It would let kids know, so you would put it on your household chemicals as opposed to...
2: Yeah, so it was poison.
22: That's not maple syrup. Right. There's a Mr. Yuck.
1: And Mr. Yuck had a sign you put underneath your sink, so you get the poison control number and all that stuff.
3: Oh, well, Andrew is kind enough to write, I heard you guys talking about the Mr. Yuck stickers. I grew up seeing these all over bottles in the cabinet under the kitchen sink. That's a great idea. He goes, they still sell them. I bought a couple of sheets last year.
22: Oh, good.
3: I put them on coworkers' lunches that have been in the fridge for too long.
22: That's very funny.
3: That is great, Andrew. Yes. Thank you very much.
1: Now, do you think he's a great coworker, or is he one that irritates everyone?
22: I'm going to say with that level of humor, that's he's a good one.
1: Okay.
22: He's not abused. He's not. Yeah.
1: All right.
3: Okay. I think he sounds like a fun guy. That's good news. Thank you very much.
2: I'm surprised you don't have Mr. Yuck stickers everywhere.
3: I was not aware of Mr. Yuck.
2: I'm surprised by that, too.
1: Yeah.
2: They were.
1: Because, I had Mr. Yuck.
2: In that.
1: I mean, you're older, but not that much older.
2: Yeah.
1: That's interesting.
22: Yeah, everywhere we saw them.
3: Really?
2: Yep. Mm-hmm.
3: It's a great idea.
22: Yeah, it was cool. And it's not a bad design.
1: Did you ever put anything in your mouth you had to induce vomiting?
3: No.
1: Wow. All right.
2: No syrup of EpiCac or whatever it's called.
1: Syrup of EpiCac.
3: I've never had any problems in that realm.
2: Get the Ippy.
3: I do. I forget what I did, but once in my life, my mom washed my mouth out with soap.
22: Same. It was only once.
3: And I remember which bathroom it was. And it was, God, it was awful.
22: It happened to Oskay all the time.
2: How does that work? Do they get the soap, the bar soap wet?
22: No, she just had me Christmas Story style. I just had to hold the bar in my mouth.
3: I wish I could remember what I did. It must have been really funny.
2: I'm sure it was ivory soap. That wouldn't have been so bad.
3: No.
22: I'm with you, Tom. I'd like to know what funny thing I said that she just wasn't in the mood for.
1: Everybody's a critic. And I can see the corner of my eye. My dad was laughing. Okay.
3: Right. Okay. Turning to sports.
1: We had the NBA draft last night. BYU freshman forward A.J. DeBanso went number one to the Washington Wizards. Oh, I'm sorry. The Washington Wizards. And let's see. Utah Jazz followed, chose Kansas freshman Darren Peterson. Memphis took Duke freshman forward Cameron Boozer. Chicago took North Carolina freshman Caleb Wilson. And boy, it was a long offseason for the NBA. I'm glad the season's back up and running again. Michael Mena's dream, that's M-E-N-A. This is from Pittsburgh. Michael Mena's dream of becoming a world champion pogo-er has finally come true.
22: He did it, huh?
1: He's 33 years old. He works as an automated software tester in Canada. He recently won the Big Air and Best Trick titles at the annual Pogapalooza event that takes place in Pittsburgh, Pennsylvania.
2: Oh, Tom, that's like right up your alley.
3: I would have loved that.
1: Mena and his fellow pogo enthusiasts gather each year to showcase their skills. Very unique action sport. There are challenges. There are injuries. They remain passionate about pogoing and all things pogo. The event feels like a family reunion, they say, more than a competition. They're dedicated to growing the sport organically.
3: Remember, we
2: had the pogo guy at the fair, remember?
3: Yeah, we interviewed the pogo guy. It was amazing.
2: Yeah.
1: He would pogo around the fair.
3: Yeah. No, he would do flips. And
1: I think we have... some of the competition of him.
3: You have some video of this guy?
1: I'm pogoing. Doing
22: a prior record?
1: Prior record of.
2: Okay, here we go.
1: There you go.
3: Oh, it's a high jump like thing.
1: There you go. Boy, oh boy.
22: How does he get that kind of height?
1: I could never pogo because I was.
3: Oh, he does a forward flip while pogoing.
22: That guy's.
1: Way too fat to get the pogo stick off the ground.
22: You couldn't get the pogo stick going?
1: Couldn't get it off the ground.
22: Huh.
1: Maybe they
22: I was a chubby kid, and I could get it going.
1: Maybe they have industrial strength pogos now. Don't they have like souped up pogo sticks? I bet they do.
22: I guess for fat people, at some point the pogo stick becomes a jackhammer.
21: No, it just becomes a stick. Just there's no.
22: You don't like the notion of a jackhammer at breaking the concrete as it goes.
1: Tom gets it. Tom knows about the pain of being a fat kid. You know. More sports coming up, including ninjas and skateboarding.
21: Okay, well, thank you very much. Thank you very much. Also coming up, comedian Ryan Hamilton. He's terrific. And Sexy Time with Ali Breen. You can always reach Ali Breen with your love troubles. It's A-L-L-I-B-R-E-E-N. 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Speaking of various platforms, Patty G. Pat Godwin's under the weather today, but he's got a great comedy special out there now. It's on the Dry Bar website of the Dry Bar app. I recommend it highly. It's very funny, and we're hoping that Pat feels better and can get back in here. He's still got his recovering from his shoulder surgery, and now to add injury to injury, he has a pretty bad cold. All right, I want to tell you about Brick House Nutrition. 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
1: 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They've been known to put windshield wipers in for you if you are struggling trying to figure out how to do that. There's Christy Lee at the news desk.
2: Hi.
1: There's Josh Arnold.
22: Hi there.
1: There's Ace Cosby.
22: Hey there.
1: Hey there. I'm Chick McGee. Hello, Tom. We've got a couple of sports items.
28: Hello there.
1: Yeah.
21: Before we get to them, a couple corrections and bits of advice. First off, yesterday, what was this? Oh, I know. We had a story about a guy that was trying to park a Tesla. And
2: yeah.
21: This has no reflection on the Tesla, by the way. He was just trying to park, and he somehow...
2: He hit the accelerator instead of the brake. It was in Connecticut, And a lifeguard had to rescue the guy out of the pool.
1: Are you laughing?
22: Oh, yeah, he drove right into the pool.
21: He drove into a pool. And I think, as Josh said, talk about a carpool.
22: Indeed.
21: Yeah, but I did discover that they were able to get, they got a crane and they brought the Tesla out and they put it into a gigantic bag of rice. And it's doing just fine. But then I mentioned that there was an episode of Mythbusters where they submerged a car and, you know, to see how you could get out. And with the windows open, with the doors open, we all have, you know, been concerned about that. And I believe that, Josh, you said you have the, you described it as the Kopechne hammer.
22: Oske has them in his cars, yeah.
21: Yeah, and those are, I've seen those ads for those things. Right. It's got like a seatbelt cutter.
2: I actually bought y'all one for Christmas one time.
21: And it's
22: it must have been before me.
2: Before you.
21: Yeah. It's got a little hammer to so you could bust out the window, I guess. Right. Then let the water rush in, then swim out. Is that the idea?
2: I guess. I hope I never find out.
21: I was advised that this is from Blake. He said the metal posts on most headrests have a point designed to use to break the windows.
2: Yeah, right. I've heard that too.
1: Yep. Mm-hmm.
22: Just, man, to have the wherewithal to remember, though.
21: Yeah, I've already forgotten. So how does that work? Man.
2: You pull the headrest out.
22: Yeah, you turn around, hit that button on the headrest, pull it out,
2: and then hit your window.
21: I can't get my headrest to move during the day.
2: Oh, my gosh.
21: I can never find the button. They hide them.
22: You'll drown. The rest of us know what to do.
2: Yeah, we'll get out.
21: By the way, he has a suggestion to make what's called the a special cocktail called the Chappaquiddick. You add the ingredients you like, and then you let it rest for 10 hours underwater. Mm. Okay. Yeah. Thank you very much. Also, correction.
1: Uh-oh.
21: I was talking about the some of the great bands that are out this summer, and there are so many terrific artists out there, young and old.
2: Yep.
21: And I mentioned the Happy Together Tour. Which
1: you know where we're heading.
21: No. I just I'm a big fan of some of these old bands, including the Association, of course. But I'm not going to talk about the song "Enter the Young."
1: No, they have much better songs that were much more popular.
21: Well, of course, they
1: "Enter the Young" was never
21: I just popular. Love that. But I did mention that the Turtles are no longer featuring Flo and Eddie.
1: Why not?
21: Well, because and I thought they were both deceased. That is not correct. Mark Volman, who died sadly.
22: Flo and Eddie.
21: Howard Kalin.
1: The heavier of.
21: Yeah, Howard Kalin is alive, but not well enough to perform.
2: Okay.
22: Flo and Eddie, two water names.
21: Yeah, they were. It's really complicated. They were under contract. They couldn't use the name the Turtles.
1: They were
21: with Frank Zappa and the Mothers. They're great vocalists. They sang with Springsteen and
2: what was their hit?
21: T-Rex.
22: Imagine me and you.
2: Oh.
22: I do.
2: I think.
1: What's the one? Show me the way. The slow one. I'm not getting it right.
21: Yeah, the Turtles had some great songs.
1: They did have some.
21: In any event, they also toured as Flo and Eddie. It gets a little confusing. But the good news is Howard Kalin is still alive. And I'm sorry that I stated that incorrectly.
2: Sorry, Howard.
1: As we're talking.
22: Oh gosh, that was the correction.
21: Yeah, no. Someone had asked.
22: I don't think anybody would have been clamoring to know the truth behind any of that.
21: No, I did. I didn't want to report someone as being deceased that was in fact.
22: Well, you shouldn't have really reported it at all.
21: You had asked me, and
22: no
21: I was.
22: No. I promise you, I didn't.
21: You personally.
22: I love that. Yeah, that's I wish you were press secretary so bad for anybody. Just anybody's press secretary. I would hire you in a second.
21: Putting the spin on it.
2: Yeah.
21: No, I misstated it.
1: Is it you? You showed me. You showed me that, right?
22: Oh, they do that one?
1: I think so. And Eleanor, gee, I think you're swell. That's a good song.
2: Yeah. Eleanor.
1: I'd like to get to know you. Is that the Turtles?
21: No.
1: I'd like to get to know you.
22: I know.
1: I'd like to get to bang you.
21: That was kind of one of those hippie anthems that I couldn't stand. that's when you want to get out Black Sabbath
1: What did you do during that time? You were at Flashpoint. You were there right at the 70s, New York City, and these all these guys sitting around talking about the government and the United States, and we got give it back to the people. Did you roll your eyes a lot? And
21: No, I was.
1: You were right there with them?
21: I was going to see Lou Reed and Rock and Roll Animal, having a good time.
1: Did nice. You tell some girl at that point in your life that you were every bit as subversive as she was if it got you laid? Would you do that?
21: No.
1: I find that hard to believe.
22: Chick, is the song that you showed me what to say. Hey. Exactly what to say.
1: That's a turtle.
22: That's a great song.
1: That's them, yep.
2: That's the Turtles?
1: Mm-hmm.
2: Huh.
1: It is. Let's see. The Grim Reaper of Love is on their Golden Hits, the Turtles' Golden Hits from 1967.
21: Yeah, I'd have to hear them. Yeah, to drop a needle on that one, I don't know.
1: I'll be damned.
21: Now, while you read the internet, why don't we get back to sports?
1: Oh, okay. We've got a story. Ready? That's right. Over 130 official ninja candidates flocked to Japan. Can we turn that down a little bit, please? Flocked to Japan to take a special ninja certification test. The Japan Times reports that the Koka Ryu Ninja Certification Exam, held in Koka City, it's right next to Pepsi City, includes written questions as well as marks for ninja star throwing and ninja attire. And by the way, the ninja star in Japanese is the
22: Jackie Chan, right?
1: Shuriken. It's more like Michelle Yeoh.
22: Yeah.
1: Boy, I got it for her, man. I don't.
22: I know you
1: is.
22: Do. I. You know, I can make that happen.
2: What?
1: Don't tease me.
22: You want to talk to Mishy?
1: I would.
22: That's how well I know her.
1: That would be my pet name for her. Mishy. What can I do for you, Mishy? For the 18th iteration of the test, participants traveled from across Japan and abroad with ages ranging from 9 to 76 years old. There were 93 beginner-level candidates, 28 intermediate, and 10 advanced candidates.
21: Well, those are the ones they could see.
22: Yes, yes. Yeah.
21: The really good ones. There were probably 1,000 people there.
1: I bet there were, Tom.
21: Because he can't, I mean, there were. Just saying, if you know anything about ninjas.
22: Do you remember the name of the fake martial arts movie in Kentucky Fried Movie?
1: Oh, what was that?
22: A Fistful of Yen.
1: That's exactly right.
21: So you got a bunch of dudes in black pajamas, right? Okay, good.
2: Is a ninja a Japanese thing or a Chinese thing? I thought it was a Chinese
22: thing. You know, that's actually a good question. I think it's Japanese.
2: Is it?
1: No. Japanese.
2: I always thought it was Chinese.
21: But this doesn't require any skills of the martial arts. This is just throwing stars and dressing in black pajamas.
1: Throwing stars is martial arts.
22: Yeah, that's a skill.
1: What is martial? They mean fighting?
21: Yeah, I mean, is there judo, karate, jiu-jitsu, any of the actual martial
1: I'm
21: art?
1: Well, I'm not real clear on all the details.
22: I don't know what
1: story.
22: Martial art ninjas would...
2: Japanese.
22: Would actually, like, what their number one martial art is.
1: Isn't there like...
22: Oh, I guess it's ninjutsu. That's why they're called ninjas, isn't it?
1: Aren't there like hundreds of different self-defense techniques, like Krav Maga drunken boxing and all sorts of stuff, right?
2: Brazilian jiu-jitsu.
21: Once these guys get certified, do then they go back to their regular country and drive for DoorDash or collect Star Wars figurines? What are they...
22: What do you do with an... What does a... maybe they have their own dojos?
1: Oh, there you go.
22: They train and they run.
2: Train other ninjas?
22: Yeah, coach.
21: I think these guys are a bunch of dorks.
22: If you had a dojo and it's, I am an actual certified ninja, that guy's getting more business than
2: somebody else. Oh, yeah, he is.
1: And you could have a dojo. You would take right to that. You walk in and sensei's here. Sensei's here. Hello, sensei.
22: Sensei.
1: Yeah. All right, people.
21: Sensei sounds like a breath mint.
22: I took Kenpo for 2 years.
1: Did you really?
22: Got a couple belts.
1: No kidding?
22: Technically, I still have them, even though I couldn't do anything. Like, once you have a belt, it's not, right. I think.
2: I took Krav Maga a couple times.
22: Really? Was it fun?
2: It was more of a self-defense kind of thing. I don't know what it, you'd have to practice it to remember it, to make it, muscle
22: same,
2: memory.
22: Yeah, with Kenpo.
1: Did your mom and dad send you to, when you were a kid, Tom, to some sort of self-defense class or...
21: No.
1: Karate or...
2: None of your kids ever did karate, did they?
21: No.
22: I'd like to eventually do it again. No, it's a great workout.
2: Yeah.
22: It's a really good discipline. Huh. I wonder what pissed him off.
1: I don't know. I did everything.
22: I don't mean here in the room.
1: Right.
22: I mean in life.
2: Something with martial arts.
1: I think it was the story. I read it word for word.
22: No, I mean, I was mid-sentence and you screamed next. That tells me there's something.
1: I interjected as much tee-hee as I could.
2: What do you have over there that you want to talk about?
3: Nothing. I just find this boring.
1: Well, then why did you give me the fucking story? Hang on a second. This will save us. A skateboarder has completed a 3,000-mile cross-country journey with the hope of breaking his own Guinness World Record. Chad Caruso set off from Venice Beach, California on May 1st.
22: Yeah, of course.
3: Well, that's because he wanted to go downhill.
1: And rolled into... Yeah,
3: I would have started like at the top of Vail Mountain or something.
1: I bet you there's somebody who can tell us that, yeah, you know, the United States leans toward New York. Did you know that? Like how would degrees. You
3: do, how, I don't understand. How do you do this?
1: He set off Venice Beach, California, May 1st, rolled into Jacksonville, Florida, 39 days later on June 8th. Caruso broke his own world record of 57 days as the fastest male athlete to skateboard across the United States of America.
22: Man, he's got to be all quads.
1: Wow.
2: Yeah.
1: I would imagine there's as much coasting as you can possibly fit in.
22: Yes.
3: Do you switch legs?
2: That's what I was going to say, because if you're doing the right leg the whole time, it's going to be...
22: You'd have hip dysplasia.
2: Yeah.
3: You'd look rather odd.
1: That's one of those things where you'd get off the skateboard and it would still feel like you're on the skateboard after doing that. Man.
22: Do you think he Marty McFly'd it ever and just held onto the bumper of a truck?
1: Yes. I probably wouldn't. Do you think a Guinness guy followed him the whole way to make sure he didn't do stuff like that? I bet they did.
3: Who knows?
1: Man.
3: Do you go on regular roads? I mean.
2: Well, I saw a kid downtown yesterday on a regular road skateboarding away.
22: You know, they keep up for the most part.
2: Yeah, I was shocked.
22: Yeah.
1: By the way, I blame myself, but somebody on one of those e-bikes, I almost took one right up the old ass. It's amazing how fast and how many and...
2: Yeah.
3: The other thing is how quiet.
1: Yeah. It's like they're on you before you...
22: Yeah.
1: I'm such a doddering old fool.
22: Can you at least put some playing cards in those spokes?
1: Or something. Yes. Man, oh man. Scared me to death, and I thought of Tom, because he was way ahead on the curve on this. Don't like the e-bikes.
3: I mean, don't think they should be on the trails that are for regular bikes.
1: Right.
3: If they're going too fast, they're going to kill somebody. What's coming up?
1: That's sports.
3: Oh, that concludes our sports broadcast.
1: We'll have more updates at some point for the World Cup.
22: So we have an earlier American game tomorrow.
1: No, it's a 10 o'clock tomorrow night. 10 o'clock tomorrow night from SoFi, 7 o'clock their time.
22: My bad. I've had it 10 a.m. in my head this whole time.
1: United States and Turkey.
22: Okay.
1: And we all know what happens in Turkey.
3: And this is the one that they're going to set out a bunch of the players?
1: I hope they don't get too cocky, but yeah. And by all accounts, this is the best United States soccer team that you people might ever see.
2: Yeah, maybe.
1: End of story.
3: Thank you very much. Christy Lee, what have you got coming up over there?
2: Coming up, we have donuts in the news. We have sexting in the news. Beet juice could be very good for you.
1: Oh, you like the beet juice, Tom.
3: Yeah, the sexting story is really interesting. It's apparently really taking off among people of all ages.
22: All right.
2: Mm-hmm.
3: So,
1: If asked, if it was a thing that someone else
2: wanted,
1: I think I would participate if that's what they wanted. Sure.
3: Does sexting, does that automatically mean visual content?
2: No.
22: It doesn't.
1: Sometimes just naughty
2: flirt,
1: talk.
2: Yeah.
3: Oh, okay.
2: Yeah,
22: you can sext without ever having sent a photo.
3: Okay.
1: You ever do that? Grab your phone, you reach down between your legs and ease the seat back.
3: No, I don't take photographs of it.
1: No, that's Def Leppard.
22: Yeah.
3: I need one of those extender things.
22: Oh, sure. Yeah, you would need your...
1: A selfie stick because
3: your
1: penis is too large. Oh, we all know.
2: Yes.
1: That's exactly
22: what a
1: right.
22: What a curse.
1: How do you get up and put up with that all
22: poor
1: day?
22: Poor man. His back must hurt, huh?
1: Poor man. It's just too bad. It's a burden.
21: Coming up, comedian Ryan Hamilton. Also coming up, Sexy Time with Ali Breen. And sexting info is up next, as well as the search for a missing giraffe. You know, you'd think of all things it would be. This is not exactly needle in a haystack stuff.
2: Yeah.
1: It's right over there.
21: It's kind of the opposite, I would think.
22: Well, maybe he's wearing a fake mustache. Arch. I like that. He's not in here, officer. And it's a movie theater. And there's obviously a long giraffe neck, but he's wearing a hat. Just people in here.
1: It's another Far Side.
21: They're looking for him at a place that sells long scarves. He's trying to hide with an ascot. We'll get a giraffe update from Texas. These are the O'Reilly Auto Parts Studios. 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
32: A better life with Dr. Sanjay Gupta.
33: Osteoporosis affects millions of people in the United States and around the world. It's a disease that basically causes someone's bones to become weak, brittle, and porous, which can increase their risk of fractures. Now, the good news here is there are things you can do other than, or in addition to, taking medications to prevent fractures before it's too late. One is to up your intake of calcium and vitamin D. You also want to eat more protein. One functional medicine dietitian told us that that helps build muscle, and if you're building muscle strength, then you are also building bone strength. You want to be mindful of your workouts. The best ways to build bone density, one therapist told us, are going to be resistance exercises like lifting weights, and also exercises that make your bones take a bit of an impact, such as jumping or even running, just loading the bones a little bit more. I'm Dr. Sanjay Gupta, helping you live a better life.
1: Hey, welcome back to the Bob and Tom Show. We're in the O'Reilly Auto Parts Studios. Kind of an odd, strange, weird...
2: Wednesday?
1: Kind of a, now that I think about it, normal day here on the show.
2: Oh, okay.
1: Yeah, there's Christy Lee at the news desk.
2: Hello.
1: We haven't talked about Christy's swell sport coat, I guess, casual jacket.
2: We'll
1: touch on that. I don't know if Tom's noticed it or not.
21: Oh, yeah, it's a special Beatles tribute jacket. It's awesome.
22: John, I thought it was from the Rod Roddy collection.
1: Yes. There's Ace Cosby.
21: Loud.
2: It's loud.
21: But it's cool.
1: Did you see the back of her jacket?
22: It is cool.
1: And, let him see the back of your... Look at that.
22: It really is the Beatles come together.
1: Yeah. It's the Beatles bass drum there on the back.
21: It's got a black and white Union Jack on it. It's very cool.
1: And then it says, Come Together.
2: My favorite Beatles song.
22: That's part of the swag bag you get after you sign the NDA leaving George's house.
2: Yeah.
1: Oh.
22: Back in, what was that, 83?
2: A long time ago.
22: It was you were the inspiration for I Got My Mind Set on You.
2: Yeah, right.
1: I was the
2: Beatles, George Harrison would not be my first choice.
21: Really?
1: I was the inspiration for Cracker Box Palace.
21: Now, I believe we're going to check the world of news with Christy Lee.
2: A new dating.com survey suggests sexting has become a core part of modern relationships. Mm. Yeah.
1: Wow.
2: A poll of 2,000 adults found 1 in 4 have sexted someone else while in a relationship.
3: Wait a minute.
2: Oops. Mm-hmm. You're not supposed to do that.
1: Just yeah, what it sounded like. Yep.
2: That's cheating.
3: Now, just to reestablish this, sexting, I thought it just meant sending photographs.
2: No. You can send, like...
22: No, it just means texting, but with sex.
2: Yeah.
1: You know, like...
2: Like, I want to...
3: Oh, like DTF.

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5: And then a post text. This is my attempt to moisten those panties.
6: That's the right. Above message was dictated and not proofread.
7: Yeah. I love it. I love everything about it.
6: So what, the other stats, what are they now?
8: Over 20% said they had a regular sexting buddy while dating someone else. Now, was that cheating?
5: Well, it depends on the couple.
7: You know what?
5: Dating can just mean...
7: I don't think so.
5: Dating doesn't have to be exclusive, but for some it does. So,
8: but if you're dating exclusively, but you're sexting somebody else.
5: I don't know that that's healthy.
7: I think it's cheating.
6: Yeah, me too. Yeah.
8: More than 80% believe that sexting someone else while in a relationship does count as cheating.
5: Yeah,
8: you guys are right on target.
7: How many times does it take just once to self-serve? If you're in a relationship, you self-serve. Is that cheating?
5: I do not believe so. No, I don't.
8: What?
5: I don't, Christy. You may have.
7: Yeah.
5: If
7: I thought you said that. You thought that was cheating.
5: If a woman is, if a couple's together for 5 years, but he still masturbates.
8: That's fine. That's healthy.
5: Oh, okay.
7: That's not what
6: while
7: you said.
6: While sexting.
8: I've never said you can't masturbate.
7: I'm pretty sure I
8: think it was that and the hard boiled eggs. I'm out of here.
5: I think it was sex dolls that you said was
8: sex
5: cheating.
8: Sex dolls is cheating.
5: Yes. And I don't think sex dolls is cheating.
7: How is that?
6: Wait a minute.
7: It's a toy.
5: You're right.
8: It's still
5: a very, very elaborate vibrator.
6: Wait a minute. I'm confused here. So you think it'd be okay if you had a sex doll?
5: It's not for me. It's not my thing. But I think, I don't think it's cheating. It's not a person.
8: No. People...
7: Really?
8: I don't know about that.
7: But it's just, it's expanded masturbation. That's all it
5: now,
7: is.
5: Now, Christy,
6: you don't think it's mental illness?
5: No.
7: To have a sex doll?
6: Yes.
5: No,
6: you're insane.
7: Do you really think
5: I'm way more open-minded.
6: No.
5: Even though I know that's not for me, I'm open-minded.
6: No, if I walked into a guy's house and there was a very elaborate sex doll sitting at the dining room table, I'd go, hey, how does it feel to be insane?
5: You would?
6: Yes.
5: Okay, well, we can have dinner tomorrow night. I have to cancel tonight's plans.
7: Yeah, you have to pick up extra cleaning.
6: This is your date.
5: I'm not talking that kind.
8: Are you just talking about the blow-up kind?
5: Even if it's more than blow up, but it's not a, you can't have a mental or emotional relationship with it.
8: It doesn't communicate. It's not that $15,000 girl that looks like your old girlfriend kind of doll.
5: Now, is that cheating?
6: Well, I mean, aren't people having relationships with the AI on their phone?
5: Right. I'm not
6: talking back and forth.
8: Yeah.
6: With
5: I could see
6: computer.
5: Where that could be. Hey, you are having an emotional.

0: relationship with that thing.
1: That's supposedly taking over.
0: Right.
2: I saw an article yesterday that mentors are starting to people are using AI as a mentor.
0: I'm not against that.
2: Yeah. So actual human being, they're going
0: What's the difference between reading a bunch of self-help books or using AI that has all the self-help books in
2: exactly.
0: it?
2: Exactly. And I would imagine it could really help in some situations.
0: Yeah.
1: Right? I imagine it often gives very poor advice.
0: That's the danger, isn't it?
2: Yeah. But it would be exactly like having a sex doll.
3: 40% of those polled have sent an intimate text to a platonic friend at least once.
0: I'm sorry.
1: Intimate text, now are we now talking about photographs?
3: No. Intimate text is not a picture.
1: Platonic friend, I mean, that would be...
0: I've done this, but...
3: But in a flirty, fun kind of way,
0: yes,
3: right?
0: Yeah.
3: Yeah. Yeah.
1: What have you done?
0: Oh, if it's one of my best female friends and we don't have any sort of sexual relationship or attraction, and let's say we were going to get together to go bowling, and it would be like, hey, I'll see you at the lanes. I can't wait to be in the gutter with you. You know what I mean?
3: That kind of thing.
0: Just being silly.
1: Or you could be like, please don't splay your legs over that little fan again.
0: It really works me up.
1: Marilyn Monroe style.
2: Well, they would send back, who's Marilyn Monroe?
1: It's one of the most famous scenes in the history of Western cinema. I think we can all say that was a fair joke.
3: 1 in 4 have sexted someone just to keep them interested despite not wanting to. 1 in 5 admitted sexting at work. And 15% have sexted multiple people at the same time.
2: I'm interested that Tom thought sexting was pictures.
3: I know. That's all.
1: That's wait a minute. So 15%, would they have multiple people at the same time? So you just copy and paste?
3: Could be.
0: Oh, gosh. That's a lazy sexter.
3: Yeah.
1: You're lazy. You're the one, baby.
0: Yeah.
1: Click, click, click, click.
0: One of them will take.
1: One of these is bound to stick.
2: What if you text, you're the one, insert name here.
1: And turn off your notifications. You're having dinner with your mom. Bing. Hey, hard on. How are you? I'm sorry, mom. It's my boss.
2: Hey, hard on.
3: That's what he said.
0: There are guys and probably girls who have texted DTF to 6 people at once and the first one to respond.
2: Oh, I believe that. Yeah.
1: Oh, well, I know one of them. He's an occasional guest in our studio. I won't say his name. I'll give his initials.
3: G-H.
1: G-H. Oh, yeah. Thank you very much.
3: We all knew.
0: Yeah, interesting. Yeah.
1: Well.
0: But they're not in relationships. Ideally.
3: That we know of.
0: Right. Well, we know that our guest isn't, per se. Yeah.
1: I know the answer to this.
2: I can't imagine that.
1: If I were to go on one of the AI programs, whatever, ChatGPT or Gronk, whatever it is, could you say, write for me 10 sexting messages?
3: Oh, yeah.
2: Absolutely.
0: I bet it's happening a ton now.
3: Yeah.
2: Yep.
0: Yeah.
1: So...
0: Especially
1: people aren't even clever enough to write their own.
3: Oh, wow.
0: Look, I don't give. They're nervous. They're nervous. So, you could go in and say, please write me a sext message that's not too forward, but that will potentially lead to more sexting.
2: Okay.
0: And they'll come up with the perfect one.
2: I just put this into Google. Write a 2-sentence sext message. And it spit out, I can't stop thinking about all the things I want to do to you later. Consider the rest of your workday an official countdown until we are finally alone.
0: That's hot.
3: That is hot.
0: Yeah.
3: That's a great message.
2: Wow. AI right there.
1: That machine wants to have sex with you.
2: I think I love this machine.
0: You're flirting with the copy machine, aren't you? It's jealous of other machinery.
2: And then on the mentor angle, it follows that 2 sentences up with, planning a thoughtful message can be a meaningful way to connect with a partner. Focusing on shared plans or expressing appreciation for the relationship can help strengthen emotional intimacy and clear communication between individuals. This thing's much smarter than I am. Wow.
1: When we come back,
2: all right,
1: I'm going to go and get a sexting message from the computer and see how it goes.
0: Okay.
1: Now, I'll do it for you, Josh. What kind of lady would you be interested in?
0: Let's just put in... let's put in witchy goth and let's just see what happens.
2: There you go.
1: Okay, it's coming up when we return to the O'Reilly Auto Parts Studios. This is the Bob and Tom Show.
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3: I'll talk to you later. Not me that's pissed.
2: Christy Lee.
1: Now what? Get in line. Get in line.
2: Josh Hi. Arnold's here.
0: Everybody's Hi. Pissed at me.
2: Here's a check. Go away. There's Ace Cosby.
3: That's one of my favorite songs of yours.
2: Pat Godwin, Under the Weather. He has somewhat of a cold.
3: Aw.
2: Yeah. I know. I understand he has his feet up. They're being rubbed.
3: You going to take him some chicken soup?
2: As we speak.
0: If he needs some.
3: Okay.
2: Did you find it more freeing this morning? You didn't have to pick him up for work?
0: He and I do have very different morning behaviors.
2: Yes.
0: So
2: one of us thought that, actually. We were talking about you two getting along that early in the morning. Yeah.
1: Well, Pat likes to get here really early, about,
0: yeah, which is, I'm surprised.
1: 4:15. You like to get here just before 6.
0: I'm surprised he's not having you pick him up.
1: And you don't like to speak.
0: Yeah, and that's all he wants to do.
2: Right.
0: And when he's not speaking because he senses that I don't want to speak, he's whistling. Now, I'm not saying he's wrong. He and I are just different.
2: Right.
1: Now, are you that way in a relationship? When you get up in the morning, do you not want to talk?
0: I don't want anybody else in the house awake. I want an hour or so. This is just, I've always been this way as a kid. I was this way. I need some introspection in the morning.
2: There isn't anything like being alone and early in the morning like that when you get up. You and I were talking about that.
0: I love it.
2: That's the best part of the day.
1: I'll be here by myself for quite a while in the morning. Yeah. I like it very much. But,
0: you talk to your cat at all? I do talk to the cats briefly.
2: You tell them how it's going to be?
0: In the mornings. But if they're particularly meowy in the morning, hey, guys.
3: So they get up with you? My dogs look at me like I am not moving.
0: Yeah, yeah, they get up with me, and then we go downstairs for crunchers.
3: Okay.
0: And those are their little treats.
1: It's not an exercise.
0: No, I don't do crunchers with the cats.
2: Do they come in a little...
1: I thought that deserved a hearty laugh.
2: Milk carton, whatever? Crunchers? What are those?
0: Crunchers are a potato chip, but I just call their treats. They're treats, crunchers. Yeah.
1: Well, now, before we took a little break there, we were discussing sexting, and then you had a computer AI program.
2: Yeah, I put it into Google, and I said, write a 2-sentence sext for me, and it spit out a lovely one.
1: Yeah. Can we hear it again?
2: About how it asked the recipient, I'm thinking about you all day, and I'm going to... I can't wait till I'm counting the hours until I get home and I can do things to you, stuff like that.
1: You erased it.
2: Build another one. Well, I got stuff going on over here, Tom. It's a whirling.
1: Now, Josh, I asked Josh if I could write one for him, but instead of writing it myself, I did an AI search here, whatever you want to call it. Write a sexting message from a man named Josh to a potential lady who was interested in witches and goth women.
0: Who's interested in witches and goth women? To a witchy goth woman.
2: See, one of the things you have to do is you have to make sense when you enter in the parameters. I wrote a 2-sentence sext is what I put in, and it says, I can't get the image of you out of my mind today. I'm counting down the hours until I can finally get my hands on you tonight. There's my sext.
1: Yeah, here this one says, hey, I'm Josh. Quick question. If we go on a date and a murder of crows follows us home, is that a good sign, or are we already engaged?
0: That's terrible.
3: That's terrible. That's not sexy at all.
2: What did you put in there to mess that up so badly?
1: Okay, here's another one from Josh. I bought a black candle, listened to The Cure, and stared dramatically out a rainy window for 10 minutes.
0: Okay, that's hack. I mean, that's AI is taking all these tropes and not helping me. She's going to smell narc in a second.
2: That doesn't sound like it's clever enough to be a AI thing.
1: This is what AI generated.
2: It said,
1: most guys send flowers. I was thinking of sending a raven.
0: Okay.
1: Well, this is why I'm saying.
3: All right, here we go. Let me do it. Okay. You look like the kind of woman who'd steal my soul, keep it in a velvet box, and make me thank you for it. That dark, mysterious energy of yours is ridiculously distracting. If I saw you across a candlelit room tonight, I'd spend the whole evening wondering what kind of trouble we'd get into together.
0: That's way better.
2: Oh,
1: what did you put in for the...
3: I put in, write a sext for a man to a goth woman.
2: Yeah, there you go.
3: That's all I put.
0: Hmm.
3: And that's what I got.
0: That's just different programs for you. Huh?
3: Here's a bolder one. There's something about you that's dangerous in the best way. The black lace, the attitude, and the way you look like you already know everyone's secrets. I'd happily lose track of time with you somewhere between midnight and sunrise.
1: This one says, hi, I'm Josh. My hobby is buying Halloween decorations in August. I don't think that's going to work. So have we finished our sexting survey?
3: Yes, we have.
1: So
0: interesting.
1: So what is the difference between sexting and sending a photograph?
0: You just said it.
3: Yeah, one's a photograph and one's sexy.
1: Does one typically combine a photograph with an explanation, or is it usually just kind of a...
0: These are my boobs. You think that's...
2: You just blam. You just send it to hit send. You take a picture and send, right?
3: Don't you think it's self-explanatory?
0: Yes.
2: See, here's the problem with
0: As you can see, I have removed my brassiere, and my breasts are exposed for your pleasure.
3: How do you have kids?
2: How do you...
3: Man.
0: They, all these women have to have been asleep.
2: Had to. Or like there was a syringe full of his semen or something.
1: A syringe of semen's a great band. I think they opened up for the Strokes at Bonnaroo. Christy Lee is at the Bob and Tom News Desk. Coming up in a few minutes, we're going to talk with a great comedian, Ryan Hamilton.
2: You know, I can remember you having somewhat of a game.
3: Yeah, I do too.
1: I don't know.
2: What happened to you?
1: The sexting thing is just not in my sphere of tricks, if you will.
0: Well, it did come after your heyday, having games. So
1: now, do you have you done it on a regular basis?
0: I've sexted for the last 20 plus years, I'd say. Yeah.
1: Do you have any greatest hits? Do you ever save them?
0: No, I don't.
2: Save an especially good one?
0: No, I'm very of the moment.
1: Yeah, okay. That's the way to go.
0: Yeah.
3: Maybe you could relate to this better. Did you ever leave any sexy voicemails, like on an answering machine back in the day?
1: Oh, that's a good question.
4: Oh, hey, baby.
3: Yeah, hey, baby. Thinking of you.
4: It's Tom.
3: Yeah.
4: Boy, you know, on the radio.
0: That was a whole other art form, wasn't
3: yes.
0: it? Leaving the sexy voicemail.
1: Sure. There was the fake beep thing. You know, you could hit the button on a regular telephone. You could hit the deet and block out words.
3: That's fun. What you're saying.
1: Yeah,
3: okay.
1: Like you can't do that anymore.
3: Okay.
0: Yeah.
3: No, you just say them.
1: That's just not as sexy.
3: Okay. You don't like to talk dirty?
0: Yeah. Now it's acronyms, I guess. Huh?
3: I guess.
0: Hey, I'm horny AF. DTF.
2: Yeah.
3: That's sexy.
1: What is it?
2: SUCK. Yeah.
0: You need an Enigma machine just for that. Yeah. Just sex.
2: Need this translated.
1: Christy Lee. Well, we're gonna. We got to take a break. We're gonna come back with comedian Ryan Hamilton.
3: Yeah. And while the world watches the stars at the FIFA World Cup this summer, Hyundai has its eyes on the next generation of talent. The future stars who are already turning heads at age 14, because Next doesn't wait for an invitation, and neither does Hyundai. Hyundai has always moved the future within reach. They did it when they made advanced safety standard on every vehicle and engineered EVs with ultra-fast charging capability. Because the future isn't some far-off concept. It's already here. Next starts now. Hyundai, an official partner of FIFA.
1: Thanks very much, Christy Lee. Coming up, great comedian Ryan Hamilton will be our guest. Looking forward to talking to Ryan again. We are in the O'Reilly Auto Parts studios. 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
2: Hey, welcome back to the Bob and Tom Show. We are in the O'Reilly Auto Parts Studios. It's Christy Lee at the news desk.
3: Oh, hi.
2: Hey, there's Josh Arnold.
0: Hi there.
2: Ace Cosby's here.
0: Howdy.
2: I'm Chick McGee, and Tom, I believe we have a special guest, do we not?
1: Trying to get hooked up.
2: There he is.
1: That is a handsome man. Look at those white teeth.
0: Hi, Ryan.
26: Oh, hey, guys.
3: Hi, Ryan.
1: It's comedian Ryan Hamilton, and funny enough, years and years and years ago, I said to Ryan, you look kind of like a goyish Jerry Seinfeld. And then I was in New York City one day. I'm walking by, I think it was Radio City Music Hall, and Jerry Seinfeld, opening act, Ryan Hamilton.
2: Oh!
26: That's right. You called it. You called it, Tom.
1: Yeah, and I unfortunately couldn't go that night, and I was leaving town the next day, but that was really cool. I know you work with Jerry Seinfeld a lot now. Am I getting this right?
26: Yeah, we've been on the road. I've been on the road with him for, I don't know, 7 or 8 years here and there. You know, he's got a bunch of guys he kind of rotates through. And when I'm pretty lucky, I get to go out once in a while. So it's really fun. Yeah.
1: Okay. Now, you've got some cool stuff going on Netflix. Can you tell me what's happening?
26: Well, we just had a special that dropped yesterday. It's called This Just Hit Me. It's my second Netflix special. A lot of it's about this accident I got hit by a bus. I don't know if you guys were aware.
3: Yes. I did not know that.
2: I remember hearing it.
26: And,
2: yeah.
26: Wow. Yeah. So, it's a lot about health and that kind of world, but, yeah, I'm very excited. We finally got, the second one out there.
1: Now, do you mind if I ask about the bus accident?
3: Yeah.
1: Was it, in New York?
26: It was in L.A. I live in New York. It was in L.A. I'm from Idaho, if you remember. And mm-hmm. it just seems like the kind of accident that they warn you against when you leave Idaho.
1: But are you okay?
26: I'm okay. I got hit by a shuttle bus in the crosswalk with the light. This arm was broken. I got a titanium plate here and 10 broken ribs.
2: Whoa.
26: And lung at the time.
2: Mm-hmm.
26: Yeah. So, but I'm doing okay. I had a good recovery. And but when you get hit by a bus as a comedian, you kind of can't not talk about that. So
1: yeah. Now, so it's your left arm. Can you raise it all the way above your head like that?
26: Yeah. I got good mobility. I'm doing
1: good for you. So my right arm, I can only get it up that high. I've got a big chunk of titanium in my arm too. So, but it was not a bus. It was just gravity, asphalt, a golf cart, and a motorcycle. It's a long story. Our guest is Ryan Hamilton, great comedian. And I remember when you were first going out and you'd stop by here occasionally. Mm-hmm. You mentioned you're from Idaho, as I recall, of the Mormon faith, Mormon background.
26: I grew up Mormon in that world. Yeah.
1: Now, are you still a single guy?
26: I'm a single person, yes. But I did the Tonight Show last night, and my opening line was, I'm single, I've never been married, I have no children. This is it. And it's pretty good. And then there's a moment at night when I say out loud to no one, well, I guess I'm going to turn in.
1: With your Mormon background, does that make, how do I word this delicately?
2: Uh-oh.
1: Are most of your Mormon friends from back in the day, are they more likely to be married and have families than those of another faith?
26: Yeah.
1: I'm not trying to, just, it seems to me that more family type oriented.
26: Yeah, it's family's a very important part of the religion, and I really appreciate that. And a lot of my friends I grew up with and that I'm still part of that world. Yeah, it's it's just me. I got a family of one over here, but I'm doing well.
1: But does that bother your family that you're not?
26: Oh no, my family's great. You know, they're very we have all sorts of diversity in my family in terms of thinking and beliefs, and there's no pressure in my family. I'm very lucky that way that we all are just kind of in the same world in terms of, you know, letting each other do what we
1: do. Do you get back to Idaho much?
26: Yeah, I do. I go back quite a lot. I'm hoping to get back possibly for the 4th of July holidays. My favorite time to be there. We have big parade every year in the little town I grew up in. Every year it's we have one street in my town and it's big enough for a parade. We have 500 people in the parade and 500 people watching the parade in a town of 1,000 people. We have exactly enough people to have a parade. If someone stays home, they kind of ruin the parade.
1: We're speaking with the comedian Ryan Hamilton. Ryan has long been a favorite of ours. We just haven't seen you in person in a long time.
26: I know.
1: The new Netflix special is entitled "This Just Hit Me." It's about getting hit by a bus. Do you mind if I go back to the bus thing? So you were obviously knocked to the ground, right?
26: Yeah, I stood up immediately, actually, which really freaked people out. People didn't like that at all. I couldn't breathe. I talk about all of this in the set, but I thought that I could see my hand. I was holding my hand in front of my face, but I couldn't see it.
1: Wow.
26: Eventually realized that my hand was behind my back. Which is the punchline to that little joke. yeah. So, you know, I remember the whole thing. I didn't have any head trauma, anything like that, which they were all the doctors were shocked by. And but.
1: Did you get into an ambulance?
26: Yeah, I was in the ambulance. I was wrapped up tight. They put me in this burrito thing. When you're in an accident like that, I think they just go, we don't know what's broken. Get the burrito. And I got my neck brace on and I'm wrapped up tight.
1: Wow.
26: and they're asking me questions. And I just felt like I was nailing it. And I didn't know if it was the adrenaline or what, but I had access to information I didn't normally have.
1: So were you hospitalized in Los Angeles then?
26: I was in L.A. for 5 days. And the nurses were great. There was this nurse who would come in every night. And she'd dab my face with a cold washcloth. And this one, she was a bit unorthodox, and she'd go, "Oh, baby." And this was the highlight of my day. And then, that bus driver was a bad, bad man. I know.
1: Once again, we're speaking with Ryan Hamilton. The new Netflix show is called This Just Hit Me. Where was it recorded?
26: We recorded it in Seattle at a theater called The Neptune, which oddly enough, I had lived about a 5-minute walk from there when I first started doing comedy full time. I moved to Seattle for a year, and this venue, I'd had some of the best shows of my life in this venue, and they had the right date, and so we just grabbed it. I ended up doing it in Seattle, which I really enjoyed. We shot it way back in October. So it's just finally getting out now. It took me a while to edit it. I really wanted to make it right. And yeah.
1: Great. Those Halloween jokes are not going to land.
2: Very cool.
26: Exactly. Yeah. Exactly.
1: Did you record just one show or did you do multiple shows?
26: We did two shows in one night. I would say 90% of it's all from one show. Yeah.
1: So you're wearing the same clothes.
26: Yeah, we just it's a little trick.
1: I mentioned that because we did something for Comedy Central, and one of the comedians, they couldn't use part of the second show because his armpits had gotten so soaked, they couldn't cut back and forth. It just looked too weird. So they went, we got to use the first show. Joke gets no laughs there. Once again, our guest, Ryan Hamilton. Distinguished comedian. Are there any other fellow comics from Idaho out there?
26: Do you guys know Dan Cummins?
1: Yes.
2: Oh, yeah. Oh, gosh. Yeah.
26: All right. Yeah. Yep. Yeah. Yeah. Yeah. Dan is from northern Idaho. I'm from southern Idaho.
1: You guys get does the north and south get along?
2: It's contentious, isn't it? Yeah.
1: Or do you have some kind of special weird civil war?
26: I need to have a child so that it can marry Dan's child, and then we could finally get a union together.
1: Yes. Yeah. Riggins, Idaho. Didn't he? Is he the guy that lived in an RV for a year or something?
26: I wouldn't believe that. Yeah, I didn't know that about Dan, but I would not be surprised. But yes, he grew up in a little town, Riggins, I believe. I think he might be out of Spokane now, but he's an old friend, which is in Washington, but right on the border. But he's an old friend of mine, and he's a fantastic comedian. But there aren't too many. There are not a lot that I'm sure there are other comedians, but those are the one. That's the one that I know.
1: We're speaking with Ryan Hamilton, and Ryan is out and about often with Jerry Seinfeld and another friend of the show, Nate Bargatze.
26: Yeah.
1: And it's got to be weird because Nate's playing gigantic arenas.
26: Huge arenas, yeah.
1: Does that affect the way you do your delivery? Is it, or just get out there and go?
26: You know, it's interesting. He does it in the round. That's how, you know, so, which is always fun. It's like an interesting, we adapt really quick. I always tell comedians, they always go, how do you do that in the round? And comedians, we get so used to a different environment every night, we forget how good we are at adapting. So it's like, you know, the first couple minutes you go, oh, this is interesting. And then eventually you're just like, I know how to do this. But you're playing to the cameras a lot in a big arena like that. You really, you know, and you've got different cameras that you're hitting. Nate has four cameras, one in each corner. So you kind of want to make sure you're delivering punchlines, you know, you're timing it so that as you're rotating in this 360 degree environment, you're nailing punchlines to a camera, and that helps. Yeah. You know, but it's really fun. It's a new little thing, but it's fun. Yeah. Yeah.
1: Among your stops, it looks like you've got Syracuse coming up this weekend, and then in late July, Abilene, Amarillo, Texas, Des Moines. Lots of other stops. Cincinnati, Omaha, Charlotte, Raleigh, Chicago, Indy. Columbus, San Francisco, and then back in New York in December at the Beacon Theater.
26: Yeah, those are with Jerry at the Beacon. And so I've got, you know, a few opening dates on there. I've got my own clubs and a few theaters, and we're getting ready in a couple weeks to launch a big theater tour that will be in the fall and into 2027. So we got a lot more of my own theater dates coming up. And
1: now to go the other direction, to go back in time.
26: Yeah.
1: What was your first national televised, perhaps late night gig or daytime talk show?
26: The first late night gig I did was on Conan. And boy, I don't even remember what year that was exactly. Probably like 2008 or 10.
1: Do you remember do you remember the first joke?
26: It might have been, you guys might remember this joke. I look like this. I look really happy all the time, but I don't feel like this. Every day I look in the mirror and I go, this is inaccurate. You know, and it's difficult. I can't just show up at a funeral, you know? I'm so sorry for your loss.
8: Yeah. Big smile.
1: Oh, that is so funny.
26: Big smile. Very visual joke.
1: No, but it's, I know, but perfect. That is so perfect. That's why, I mean, obviously, yep. The best material is material you write about yourself, and that just is you. That's so funny.
26: The first Netflix special is called Happy Face, which was also the opening.
0: It's great.
26: Joke, of that special.
0: That's a great special. Can't wait to watch the new one, which just came out yesterday on Netflix.
1: And you know what it's called? Yeah.
0: I do. It's called This Just Hit Me.
1: How'd you know
0: this
1: that? Just
0: hit me. Because I listen.
1: Oh, I know. Too. I'm not listening. Who's our guest? Once again, we're talking with Ryan Hamilton. What else is going on in your life? You're fit. You do really resemble a slightly younger Jerry Seinfeld.
26: I get that a lot. I don't know. People, I see these comments once in a while. People just, for whatever reason, they want to identify my look. They go, mix between Jerry Seinfeld and somebody, or I've been getting Sam Altman lately. Is a new one. a white Chris Rock. Every once in a great while.
2: That's interesting.
26: I don't know why this is what people want to do with me, but they want to do that. But what else is going on? This is it. My life has been getting this special out right now. And I've been so wrapped up in that. I'm looking forward to getting a little time this summer to create new material. Now I'm in the fun part of I'm working on new stuff. And by the way, the Tonight Show set from last night is all new from the special. So the special came out and there's another new set on the Tonight Show that's all different.
1: Cool. So, so we can check that out then. It'll be floating around the internet. Ryan Hamilton is our guest. We're going to let you go. I just, a couple real quick questions before you go. You live in New York City now.
26: Yes.
1: Uh-huh. Do you drive?
26: I don't. I had a car. I got a car during COVID. I was in Idaho for COVID, and I drove my car back to Idaho, back to New York, and I kept it here, but I sold it. I wasn't using it enough. I'd have to take a subway to pick up my car.
2: That is such a New York sentence.
3: Right?
2: Yeah.
1: Do you ever get to drive with Jerry in one of his Porsches?
26: Yeah, I mean, we drive, you know, every once in a while. It's interesting. We became friends, and I was just moving into this new apartment, and I moved into this place, and we were friends, and then I learned that I lived across the street from him, and I was really nervous to tell him, because we just started becoming friends, and then I had to go, hey, buddy, guess who's your best friend?
0: I heard Larry Miller talking about how when he works with Jerry, sometimes Jerry will rent out a movie theater earlier in the day, and then they go and watch a movie just them and get popcorn. Yeah. And so, have you done that with him?
26: We do it every weekend. We're on the road. He has a routine, and it's really great. Yeah, we have breakfast at the set time, and then from breakfast we go see a movie that's set up. And then we go, I tell the schedule to comedians and they go, this is a dream, because you don't have to worry about anything. You know exactly what you're going to do. It really makes the whole experience of the road, fun. and it kind of releases your mind to get ready for the show. You're not making any decisions. So it's really great. Then we go to lunch. Wow. Then we go for a half hour walk after lunch. Really great. Yeah,
1: well, there's a reason Jerry is so good. I know he's disciplined, and he sits down with a pad of paper and no distractions and writes all the time. Ryan, right. It's such a pleasure to see you again. I will give your special a double thumbs up just based on how much I know about how great you are in the past. It's called This Just Hit Me. It's on Netflix. We'll tell our audience what to do so they don't have to think.
2: And don't be a stranger, Ryan. Come by the next time.
26: Yeah, I would love to. Yeah, I need to get back. I need to get back in.
1: Yeah, you're going to be coming through. You're going to be here in October.
2: Yep.
26: Yes, that would be great. Let's do it.
1: Super. We'll make sure that we rent a movie theater for you. So you're comfortable and
2: get to a big time Ryan. Yes,
1: the limo has to be a Porsche, as Christy said. Jeez, this guy is demanding. My God. I promised I had no more questions. I do have one more. Yeah. Do you do any acting?
26: Not a ton. I mean, I used to go out for auditions just when they would come up. I like it. I'm open to it. If anyone's really wanting to,
1: if they wanted to, the Jerry Seinfeld story.
2: No, you should go in and read for like a super bad guy and see what they'll say.
1: Oh God, you'd be a great
3: Mr.
1: bad guy.
3: Happy.
1: Yeah,
26: but I get that a lot, actually. Yeah.
1: The happy hitman.
3: Yeah.
1: He couldn't be guilty.
26: We put out a little trailer for this that was really interesting, and it actually required some acting. The trailer is really interesting. I tell the story of what happened before the accident, which is not in the material. So we put out this little 2-minute trailer you can find on YouTube. You go to my website, it's linked there. And I'd actually required a little bit of acting, so it's like a scripted kind of thing that we used as the trailer. So that's the first thing I've done in a while, but if you're interested in checking that out, it was kind of shot it very cinematically.
1: Line? shut up, Tom, is your line.
2: Oh, I'm sorry.
1: Hey, Ryan, we'll see you. Thank you so much.
26: Ryan. Thank you, guys. Such a pleasure to see you.
1: I'll check it out this weekend. I can't wait to watch it.
0: Thanks, Ryan.
26: Thank you.
0: Congrats.
26: Yes, thank you.
1: It's called This Just Hit Me.
3: He sounds like Jerry Seinfeld.
1: Yeah, he is
2: Ryan Hamilton on Instagram with an E there.
1: Just he's such a nice guy.
2: Wonderful.
1: And really funny, as you can hear. Where are we now? I've lost my place.
2: I'm going to tell you about Simply Safe.
1: Oh, okay.
2: That's right. 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
1: Everybody sing. It's more than half. That's 60%. It's more than half.
4: That's 60%.
1: See, yeah. I start a new thing.
2: It's more than half.
1: Thank you, Simply Safe. I bet Ryan doesn't probably like it. If someone says to him, hey, you trying to throw him out of the bus?
0: that phrase means a whole new meaning for
1: him. Yeah, I've been there. Uh-huh. I've been under the bus. We're going to come right back with some important things in the world of history. Oh, you're going to love this. These are the O'Reilly Auto Parts Studios. 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
1: Hi there. There's Ace Cosby.
2: Hey, Chick.
1: Hey, man. I'm Chick McGee. Hello. Tom, a wonderful visit with our buddy Ryan Hamilton.
3: Yeah, Ryan's a great comedian.
1: Well worth your time. Check it out on Netflix. Very funny.
3: This Just Hit Me, it's called on Netflix. And it's been, as they say, dropped.
1: I prefer to say it's hit by a bus.
3: It's been released. Yeah, it's about his experiences after being hit by a bus.
4: What are your odds you're going to get hit by a bus?
2: I remember reading about it a couple of years ago and going, Ryan Hamilton, of all the comedians, where the universe could, you know, hey, why don't we hit that guy with a bus? Maybe it'll.
3: Yeah, I can. Both Chick and I. Well, you can give Chick and I 5 minutes. We can each give you 10 names we'd like dead.
1: Well, I think still number one would be let's hit Carlos Mencia with a bus. How about that? Anyway, I'm just kidding, of course.
3: Let's see now. I believe the IRS is hitting you.
4: Yeah, he's getting hit with something.
3: Okay, it's time now for Today in History.
5: I'm old history man.
2: Oh, it's good to see you.
5: And now here's my assistant.
3: I don't even remember this one.
5: Tom?
3: Anybody remember this in 1497?
1: Something about Christopher Columbus, right?
3: No. John Cabot. Anybody getting warmer?
1: Yes. Founding a settlement somewhere, right?
3: You're getting close. John Cabot claims Eastern Canada for England, believing he has found Asia.
4: Ah.
3: So I guess he landed in Chinatown. I don't know how he got that wrong. It's amazing how...
1: I'd like to think
4: he thought the world was smaller.
1: He said, I missed it by that much.
3: let's see now. Oh, I didn't know this either. God, I really should read a couple books. 1853, President Franklin Pierce signed the Gadsden Purchase.
1: I used to know what this is. Something about gas and oil or something, is that right?
3: Well, he bought the land that would become Arizona and New Mexico.
1: No, that's not it.
3: Purchased it from Mexico. So then does Mexico have to become old Mexico? I don't know how this works.
2: Do you know what the Gadsden flag is?
4: No.
2: Don't tread on me. The snake.
1: Oh, no kidding.
2: Yeah.
1: Oh, I was going to say it was something.
3: You got to hand it to him. At least he didn't name it after himself.
2: Yeah.
3: It's not the Franklin Pierce Purchase.
1: Remember when there was a dance, the Gadsden Dance?
3: What?
1: I can't. I was lying, and I kind of lost the thread. Never mind.
3: I guess what he paid for it in 1853? We paid Mexico.
1: Well, wait a minute now.
4: Arizona and New Mexico?
1: How much did we pay for Alaska? Wasn't that like $7 million or something?
2: It was way low. It was Seward's Folly, wasn't it?
1: Yeah. I'm going to say $11 million.
3: You're damn close. $10
4: million. Whoa. Whoa.
3: Well, you got a discount because of all the heat and the snakes.
2: Yeah.
3: Wait a minute. There's snakes? No.
2: And scorpions.
1: Scorpions. Nobody said anything about scorpions.
2: Yeah, I'd say it was worth it.
3: Okay. Yeah. 1901. 19-year-old Pablo Picasso had his first showing in Paris.
2: Isn't that... When I was a kid, I would think about Picasso, and it was like, oh, that must have been 400 years ago.
1: And you think of those names, and it's like, they didn't really exist.
2: I'm sure.
1: He loved owls.
4: Yes.
1: He always had a pet owl.
3: Cool. This is when he was 19 in 1901.
1: He could never remember
2: the name.
1: And
2: he was a ladies man, wasn't he?
4: Yeah, he loved the ladies.
3: But this was before puberty.
1: Who?
2: That is silly.
1: Hubert. Yeah.
3: You see, he was still drawing. Uh-huh. He was still drawing recognizable stuff. Yeah, then.
1: He liked it when the girls called him Dada. No,
2: He would go to. He would honestly go to restaurants and. Hey, here's your bill. And then he would just draw on a napkin and go, there you go.
1: There you go. Yeah.
3: Yeah. Yeah. Try that now.
1: Why wouldn't he?
3: Good luck.
2: You know what, though? Let's say Gary Larson, I was a server, and Gary Larson, I said, here's your bill, and he just drew me a cow, a classic Far Side cow. I'd go, I'll take care of it. Yeah, you're good.
1: Why wouldn't
3: what if you were a conceptual artist?
2: All crumble right. up the napkin, throw it at you?
3: Yeah, or take a banana, staple it to your head. Okay.
1: Why couldn't I grab the guy's phone and record something for him for my dinner?
2: I bet you could, dude.
1: Hi. This is Chick. This is a great dinner.

0: Yeah.
1: Thanks.
2: You've reached so and so. This is Chick McGee speaking. Yeah, that'd be worth it.
1: No tip. Of course, you're used to me. You're used to the wonderfulness of me.
2: Yeah, yeah. Okay. Good wonderfulness. Shut up for a second.
1: Sorry.
2: 1964. This is for you, Christy.
1: So yes. Help me.
2: The FTC, Federal Trade Commission,
3: yes.
2: Ruled that what had to appear on what?
3: What?
1: What
3: had to appear on what?
2: It's a fair question.
1: What year was it?
3: 64.
2: The FTC asked that something appeared on something very common.
3: A warning for smoking?
2: Yes. Very good.
1: Yeah, the time works out. Yeah.
2: Because that was in 64, back it was like 58 when they had the thing, warning cigarettes make you look very cool.
3: Yeah.
1: Mm-hmm.
2: Yeah, yeah, okay.
3: And then they became obsolete on TV, what year? Do we know?
2: Oh, they stopped allowing the advertising?
1: 70, 80? Something around there.
3: Say no, 80.
1: Was it that late?
3: I don't know.
2: And then they pretty much took out the magazine business when they stopped allowing that. Is it in Canada where they put the pictures of like diseased lungs?
1: Yeah.
2: And
1: awful things.
3: The final tobacco ad ever broadcast was for Virginia Slims. It ran at 11:50 p.m. January 1st, 1971, during the Tonight Show with Johnny Carson.
1: Wow.
3: Man.
2: Do they, in Canada, do they...
4: Oh, this doesn't mean that I have to stop smoking.
2: Do they have to put, like, pictures on liquor bottles of, I don't know,
0: like liver and kidneys.
2: Fatty liver tissue or something.
0: I don't think so.
2: Okay. In 1992, John Gotti began a life sentence in prison. Is he the last famous criminal? You got your John Dillinger and...
3: You mean last, like, big famous, mobster kind of guy?
2: Or, yeah, Maybe. Excuse me, yeah, mobster, not just bad person.
0: Whitey Bulger.
3: Yeah.
0: Later? I don't know.
2: Yeah. Well, let's get to some birthdays. Roy O. Disney.
1: Oh, boy. You think that was tough growing up?
0: Yeah.
1: Well, your brother pretty much owns the world now, Roy.
0: What are you up to?
1: Are you still over there at the insurance company?
2: I think didn't he run it there for a while? This is for you, Chick McGee. Charles Hollis Taylor, born in 1901.
0: Man, that name sounds familiar.
3: Is that the Chuck Taylors?
2: Chuck Taylor.
1: Oh, okay.
3: Ah.
1: Yeah.
2: But this is the best part of this. The first team he played for, famous, of course, for the shoes.
3: Right.
2: The first team he played for, the Columbus Commercials.
1: In Columbus, Ohio?
2: Yeah, the Columbus Commercials.
1: Hmm.
2: This
1: is not a joke. We've been talking about my 50th high school reunion.
3: Yep.
1: The principal of London High School when I went there, Mr. Charles Taylor.
3: Really?
1: Ah. Absolutely.
0: Chucky.
3: Is it the same guy?
1: Yes, it was the same guy.
0: How about that?
1: He always wore Nikes. Isn't that interesting?
0: You know, they say, yeah.
2: And I'm assuming the Columbus Commercials were Columbus, Ohio, but it doesn't clarify that here. Happy birthday, Peter Weller. You know who that is, Christy?
1: Who that is? Of course.
3: I don't know who that is.
0: You know what? You said recently that you had never seen this movie and he was the lead.
3: What?
0: Robert.
3: What?
0: Robert.
3: RoboCop. Oh, yeah, I haven't seen the movie, so I wouldn't know Peter Weller.
1: What about Buckaroo Banzai?
3: No, I missed that one, too.
2: There's a note here. It says, for filming RoboCop, the legs were so hard to get on in most of the scenes, he was actually not wearing pants.
0: Oh, okay, yeah.
2: And they would shoot him from...
0: Real quick, Peter Weller is in a movie that Chick and I adore. It's an underseen gem called Of Unknown Origin.
1: Yes.
0: Where it's Peter Weller versus a rat.
1: And it's wonderful.
0: It's if Mouse Hunt were a serious
1: real awesome. Serious.
2: Happy birthday, Minka Kelly.
3: Minka Kelly, yeah. Mm-hmm.
1: Minka. Is that your Minky?
2: Wow. Her name's in the wrong order. Shouldn't it be Kelly Minka? Okay, sorry. Is it pronounced Solange Knowles?
1: Solange, Beyonce's sister?
3: Sister, yeah.
1: Yeah.
2: Solange?
1: Solange?
3: Solange.
1: Solange?
0: I thought it was
1: I call her Solly. That's me, though. We're close.
2: Solange sounds really elegant.
3: It's like a French word, I believe.
1: It means barbershop.
2: Or like a really cool piece of furniture. I'll be in the chaise, or the Solange.
1: I don't do this very often, but Solange, French for barbershop. That's pretty.
0: It is good.
1: Come on.
3: Solange means solemn or religious in French.
2: Ah, okay. Hmm. And happy birthday. Boy, did he get a nice gift yesterday. 1987, Lionel Messi.
1: Oh, yeah.
3: Yeah.
1: He's still out there?
3: 39
1: scoring,
3: today.
1: Scoring,
3: wow.
1: Goals, scoring goals, baby.
0: Breaking records like crazy. Yeah.
1: They could they very well win the World Cup.
2: His wife's name is Missy.
1: Missy Messi.
2: Missy Messi.
0: Yes. Miss Missy Messi.
1: And the kids,
2: well,
1: Marty.
2: She was. Now she's Mrs. Missy.
1: Marty's.
2: Well, she's Mrs. Missy.
1: Mrs. Messi.
2: All
1: Mrs.
2: Lies.
1: Missy Messi. And the kids, Maddie and Marky.
2: Oh, yeah. Not if it's true. We'll try to brush ourselves off, get back to reality.
1: See, you can't care. You can't go back and correct. You've got to keep going.
2: Okay, sorry.
1: That's how you
2: These remain the O'Reilly Auto Parts studios, and we're so glad that you're with us. 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
8: A better life with Dr. Sanjay Gupta.
9: Osteoporosis affects millions of people in the United States and around the world. It's a disease that basically causes someone's bones to become weak, brittle, and porous, which can increase their risk of fractures. Now, the good news here is there are things you can do other than, or in addition to, taking medications to prevent fractures before it's too late. One is to up your intake of calcium and vitamin D. You also want to eat more protein. One functional medicine dietitian told us that that helps build muscle, and if you're building muscle strength, then you are also building bone strength. You want to be mindful of your workouts. The best ways to build bone density, one therapist told us, are going to be resistance exercises like lifting weights, and also exercises that make your bones take a bit of an impact, such as jumping or even running, just loading the bones a little bit more. I'm Dr. Sanjay Gupta, helping you live a better life.
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0: Welcome back to the Bob and Tom Show in the O'Reilly Auto Parts Studio. 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
1: Hi.
2: It's a gift.
1: What is?
0: That's right.
1: Your ability to hit the post?
0: Uh-huh. There's Jessica Alsman.
3: Hi.
0: There's Josh Arnold.
4: Hi there.
0: There's Ace Cosby.
5: Hey.
0: I'm Chick McGee. Hello. Tom, what do you got going on over there? What's happening?
2: Let's see.
0: What's the haps?
2: I know what's going on. Oh, not yet. Oh, wait. Allie Breen is doing a TV thing, I guess, right now.
1: Oh, so that's more important than us?
2: As we speak, no.
0: What do you mean? We're out? Are we out?
2: No, you, but apparently Allie has sent her letters.
0: Oh, I see.
2: And the ladies are going to be hosting the Sexy Time Show.
1: There we are.
3: Very nice.
0: So okay.
2: But it's not for a few more minutes. I was not paying attention. And
1: gee, there's a shock.
2: Yeah, I have things I have to attend to.
1: All right. You know, but I would think the show would be number one. Don't you think?
0: And you seem to get busier when the show's on. And you're preoccupied. And you're...
2: Things going on over here.
0: You know what? You're nuts. But you are nuts. Mm-hmm. Okay?
1: This will make people happy.
2: Well, I wanted to just ask a question to Chris.
1: Okay.
2: Now, we have Miss Alsman in the studio with us. Mother of one, brand new mom.
3: Mm-hmm. Yeah.
2: Got that little baby at home.
3: Yeah.
2: And
1: pretty fun, isn't it?
3: She's so cute.
1: Yeah.
2: Now, you might have noticed that Christy is wearing an unusual coat. It's very nice. It's kind of a pink with
1: It's a very classic 80s jacket.
4: Checkerboard with hearts on it.
1: Yeah.
0: Yeah. It looks like a jacket that Rizzo would wear in Greece a little bit.
2: Sure. But it's sweet. It's great. But if on the back, there's a giant Beatles logo.
1: Mm-hmm. And all you need is love on the front.
2: Yeah. It's great.
1: Yeah.
2: And now, you're probably not of the era, but it's reversible. And if she puts it on in reverse, it says the Monkees.
0: Isn't that something?
2: Yeah.
3: That's really cool.
2: It covers all the bases.
0: Yeah, that's right.
1: Yeah, Gal in L.A. makes these called the Tribute Project, if you want to look them up. And I also have an AC/DC one that's really cool. I'll wear that sometime, but it's a little fancier. It's like almost like a tuxedo.
2: Is that when you want to be a dirty girl? AC/DC?
4: You got a schoolboy skirt to go with it?
1: It would not go well with a schoolboy skirt because it's a...
4: or school girl skirt.
2: Schoolboy skirt.
4: Well, Angus Young wears the schoolboy outfit.
2: Okay.
4: Oh, for Christy, it would be...
0: Isn't there a pencil skirt? Is that a pencil... A really thin, tight skirt?
1: A pencil skirt,
0: Is that what it's called, a pencil
1: yes,
0: skirt?
1: Yes, the really...
0: You ever wear a pencil skirt, Tom?
2: I don't even know what that is.
1: He wouldn't be able to move his legs very well. It's hard to walk in there.
0: I think he could rock a pencil skirt.
1: Okay.
2: Well, now let's head over to the news desk. Have we missed anything?
1: Yeah, in celebration of America's 250th birthday, you don't want to miss out on this. Krispy Kreme will give away free donuts.
0: Sweet baby Jesus.
1: Any customer wearing red, white, and blue will receive the original glazed donut for free. One original glazed donut.
4: I can't.
1: I
4: love
1: them.
4: Those poor people at Krispy Kreme.
2: Oh.
4: Somebody shows up and they're just wearing red.
1: No.
4: You're going to have to give it to them.
1: Red, white, and blue.
4: I know, but know how people are.
2: Yeah, if some guy showed up dressed as a French flag. It's red, white, and blue.
4: Technically.
1: In addition to the promotion.
0: Get ready for this. Where my donut at? Right now.
2: I got an Iranian flag and blue pants on. Does this count?
0: Right.
1: In addition,
2: it's red and white, right?
1: Krispy Kreme's festive 4th of July collection will feature two brand new donuts.
0: Oh.
1: The USA donut, an unglazed shell donut filled with cookies and cream.
0: And just a hint of eagle.
1: Dipped in red icing with patriotic stars and a USA sugar piece.
2: Is the glaze sprayed on or brushed on? Or is there?
4: You haven't seen you haven't gone to the inside the Krispy Kreme where you see the factory? You see it getting made?
2: No.
1: No.
2: Is it sprayed on?
0: There it is.
1: Oh, look at that.
0: What do you mean the glaze? It's sugar.
4: Yeah, and it kind of goes on a conveyor, and it's sort of like a car wash where it sort of drizzles down.
1: Ah.
2: Okay, now.
1: There's also the Fireworks Donut, an original glazed donut dipped in vanilla-flavored icing with gold glitter and a firecracker sugar piece.
2: I'm looking at the photograph. Yeah. They all look amazing.
4: Festive and delicious.
2: Mm-hmm. They are so colorful. Wow. That is great.
4: Give me
1: happy 250th. I think the 250th is getting kind of a bad rap.
3: Why?
1: It's not getting any of the attention like the 200th.
0: Well, I think, what do I want to say? Yeah.
1: It's not as big, you think?
4: Or? The semi-quincentennial?
0: So. Yeah. I don't think
1: people can say it. Bicentennial.
0: I don't think so at all.
1: You can say it. Yeah,
2: and the bicentennial, there were only, three networks, whatever, and one of them did the bicentennial minute, mm-hmm. and they really built it up. Really there's a little bit of that. But,
1: pumped it.
2: There'll be some... I think once we get a little closer, it'll be.
1: It's next week. How much closer do you want to get?
4: I feel like I'm seeing a ton of it, so I.
1: Okay. Okay. Really?
0: Really?
4: I don't buy your hypothesis.
2: Okay, no, I didn't really. It's next week.
1: Yes.
0: Well, you know what, though?
1: July 4th.
4: But I also
1: June
4: wasn't
1: 24th.
4: Around for the bicentennial.
0: Yeah, the bicentennial, every other thing was. Right. Yeah. We celebrate right. our 200th year.
1: Yeah, it was huge.
4: Well, I think you guys should say bicentennial and hello semi-quincentennial.
1: I can't even.
2: Kind of hostile.
0: That's kind of clunky. We need a
4: There's
0: new,
4: nothing clunky
0: new
4: about semi-quincentennial.
2: That sounds like one of those words that some Indian kid has to spell to win the spelling bee every year.
0: Some Indian kid.
4: Yeah, you could have left that part out. But the
2: no, it's true though.
4: I understand.
2: What is it? What is it?
4: Remember, we 19, are offended by truth these days.
2: 19 of the last 20 winners.
1: A new study finds drinking beet juice, in case you've eaten too many glazed donuts,
0: Stand
1: can
0: by for
1: lower
0: Tom's,
1: your blood pressure.
0: Stand by for Tom's beet juice.
4: Beets
0: sword.
4: Are a heart's best friend.
1: In older adults in just 2 weeks.
0: In three.
4: 2 weeks?
1: Yep.
4: Two.
1: Research from the University of
0: Warning.
1: Exeter discovered
0: Warning.
1: That older Warning. Adults who drank nitrate-rich beetroot juice twice a day for 2 weeks saw their blood pressure fall.
2: Except,
1: the Josh. Key lies in how nitrates in beetroot juice react with the natural bacteria that live in the mouth to create nitric oxide, which is important for healthy blood pressure regulation.
0: I had beetroot juice, and I dropped it in my boot.
1: Did you?
0: So it became beetroot boot juice.
4: Did it make you scoot?
0: That made me scoot across
1: and boogie?
0: The floor, and I almost cussed. I shoot the beetroot juice boot.
2: Now, the
4: this is all very cute.
2: Have you... Jessica Alsman, have you ever had beet juice?
3: I think I have. Because
2: I have a juicer, and I went on a kick for a while of doing carrot juice,
1: yes,
2: and then as
0: you did,
2: my hands started turning kind of orange.
1: Yeah. Kind of
2: too much carrot juice.
0: Josh,
2: then I started adding.
0: You will never believe this. He was doing something like this. He was pointing at me, admonishing me about something.
4: Oh, sure.
1: Yes.
0: And he went. I just need you to stop. And he opened his hand, and I go, Tom, you're. Palms of your hands are alarmingly orange. And they were.
4: Yeah. It was like he'd just run his fingers through Trump's hair.
0: Yes. It was crazy.
2: But then I started adding beets to the carrot juice, and it's great, and it's good for you. But I will warn you, when you drink beet juice, if you're not expecting it, if you turn around following a major transaction in the smallest room in your home, it looks like you're bleeding internally.
3: Oh.
2: It's no joke. I mean, it is brutal. And this study where they gave these older folks beet juice, one poor guy had a heart attack, turned around, took a look and said, oh, my God, I'm dying.
4: So he defeated the whole purpose.
2: So, I mean, yes. Yeah. Oh, sure, he had lower blood pressure, but dropped dead.
4: Well, no wonder my blood pressure's lower. I'm pooping it out.
0: Better than hell.
2: And don't say beet juice too many times in a row. What is it?
4: Yeah, he'll show up.
2: Okay, right. It is not a bloody stool.
1: Okay.
4: Well, that's great. I mean, 2 weeks is amazing.
1: That is amazing.
4: Turns your blood pressure around.
1: Your body does amazing.
4: Beets is one of those foods, hated as a child, love as an adult.
1: I can't even try them.
2: And beet juice is B-E-A-T. B-E-E-T. Yeah, right. B-E-A-T juice, far different.
4: Yeah, that's what my T-shirts are for.
2: Curly glazing a T-shirt to keep with our theme.
0: If you've got beet juice in your house, call a lawyer. Because you're going to...
2: Coming up, it's going to be sexy time with our guest hosts, Christy Lee and Jessica Alsman.
4: Because Allie Breeze moved
1: Hooker.
4: On from radio to television.
1: Yeah.
2: All right, now let's talk about your house. You own your house. You've lived in it for maybe 10 years. 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
24: Hello.
25: That's true, isn't it?
10: Yeah.
25: Sorry.
10: Jess Hooker joins us.
26: Hi.
10: There's Jessica Alsman.
26: Hello.
10: There's Josh Arnold.
25: I'm just, it's.
10: We could all come up with, because a buddy of mine drowned when we were in high school.
25: I know, but Tom knows somebody
10: somebody got electrocuted?
25: Was struck by lightning.
1: Yeah, hit by lightning.
25: I don't feel like many people even know somebody who knows someone who was struck by lightning.
2: I agree.
3: I know someone that's struck by lightning and lived.
25: Oh, my gosh.
1: I didn't live. Manitoulin Island.
2: How old was he?
1: 12.
25: Come on! Christy Lee! God. You don't ask questions you don't know the answers to.
10: We'll be back right after this. From Mop. What are the name of the Hanson
2: Brothers? Hanson Brothers.
10: Hanson Brothers.
25: Remember Homer Simpson? He goes, it was a bad lightning storm, so I picked up the biggest piece of sheet metal I could find and hid under the largest tree.
3: That's the greatest.
10: There's Thunderbat. Ace Cosby.
25: Hey.
10: I'm Chick. Hello, Tom. And you. And we're not supposed to take a shower during a lightning storm, right?
2: That's not true.
1: He was under a canoe. Yes, it's true.
10: I think
2: it's
10: it
2: true.
10: Is.
2: Yeah.
10: I think it's true.
2: Are you guys sure?
3: I avoid a shower because of it now.
2: Yeah, I know. My mom always said we couldn't. Like, if the weather was changing, she's like, get your showers now.
25: Right.
1: Yeah, I mentioned it. I got a very long letter from a guy explaining that that's correct.
2: That's real. I didn't think it was real. I thought it was my mom.
1: Damn. I'll dig it up if you want.
3: I want the stats of who's been struck by lightning because they were in the shower during a storm, though. You know what I mean?
2: Oh, my goodness.
3: Who died in the shower?
2: This isn't sexy time at all.
10: I need
3: they were naked in the shower and they died.
2: Okay. Together. Having sex with someone else.
25: I have an electrocution fetish. So.
3: Yes, that's a good point.
10: That was so hot. Man.
1: How about this one? A New York business owner says he's happy to be alive after being struck by lightning while sitting at his office desk.
25: What the hell happened?
10: Boy, he's like, he made a really bad deal with somebody.
25: I know I should have paid for the roof.
2: Should have paid his bills.
1: He said he saw a bright flash of light from the office's light switch, heard a loud crack, and then the lights went out. It was a few minutes later he realized his left hand was blistering from getting hit by a bolt that arced through the light switch.
2: Whoa.
25: Isn't it somewhat of a misnomer? Lightning actually, when you're struck by lightning, you're hit by the part that comes up from the ground to meet the lightning that's coming down.
1: You got me.
2: I don't know.
10: What?
25: I'll look that up.
10: Oh, I don't think any of that's correct.
2: We're all going to do lightning homework tonight and be back tomorrow.
10: And the only reason people would think you were you knew is because you talk about books a lot.
25: I read Lightning, Lightning, Lightning by by Charles Bolt when I was in.
10: Well, why didn't you say so?
1: Well, let's move forward here, okay. Christy. What have you? Oh, I'm sorry.
10: No, we got to solve love problems.
2: But Allie is not with us today because she has...
1: Oh, so who's reading the letters, though?
2: I'm going to read some. Jess is going to read some. Are you okay with that?
1: Yep, go ahead.
2: Or do you want to do it?
1: No, I don't want to touch them.
2: Yes, you do.
1: Probably get clap.
2: Dear Allie.
10: Clap from letters.
2: Dear Allie, speaking of the shower. Dear Allie, the last time I stayed at my boyfriend's house, I went to go shower in the morning. There was an open and half-drunk beer in the shower. Is this at all normal, or does he have a problem?
4: This is 100% normal. Yeah, this is beer. This is shower beer season.
10: Wait a minute.
2: I have never had a beer in the shower.
10: It's in
2: before.
10: The shower?
2: Yeah,
10: that's fine.
25: Here's how you know the guy doesn't have a problem.
2: It's half drunk.
4: It's half full.
25: Exactly.
4: Yeah.
25: Half full.
4: No, spend all day in the yard and then get into a cool shower with a cold beer. Yeah, it's amazing.
1: Has it been in there all night?
2: Yeah.
1: Oh, that's fine. Yeah. It's not like he got up in the morning and chugged it. If it's the Jim Morrison, woke up this morning and I got myself a beer.
2: That's a good question because she doesn't say whether it was already there because he showered before her.
1: That's unlikely.
25: Again, half full shower beer.
10: Is that right?
1: Oh, yeah. Okay. This guy's not going to get up and shower.
25: I'm going to say it's not normal to see a half full beer can in the shower, but it's not a problem.
2: Okay. Well, we answered that one.
10: What if there's a cigarette in it?
4: I've never had a shower cigarette. I might try it and report back.
10: Yeah, right.
2: It's hard to keep them lit.
4: Yeah.
2: Dear Allie, I'm dating a guy online who's great. We went on one date so far, and he said he'd had to come clean, but he's actually married but separated. Should I be waiting until he is fully divorced, or is this okay? All my friends have different answers to this. This age-old problem.
1: It's okay.
25: Oh, I think you're fine. You're
2: guy's
25: fine.
2: Dating online, but he's not divorced.
1: Yeah, well, I mean, because...
3: Is he really separated?
2: Thank you.
25: Why? Why can't you just take his word for it?
1: Why can't you let this guy have some fun and shut the hell up?
3: He needs a permission slip from his soon-to-be ex-wife that he can go out on the prowl.
25: The bitch he's separated from?
3: Absolutely. Or he could swing by the children's school and make sure they're not, you know, canoodling.
25: The answer is if you're fine with it, who cares what anybody else thinks?
2: Well,
3: that's true. They're not friends.
4: Yeah.
2: That's, I mean, what if...
25: What?
2: I just hope he's not lying.
4: I know a lot of people that this happens to where it's like, we're separated is my wife and I got into a fight last night. So now, you know, and now it's, yeah. And then next thing you know, well, he's been with his wife for 6 years, but they're going through a divorce and we're still dating.
25: Let me ask you this. If you're on a date with a guy and he goes, you know, I got to be honest, I am still technically married, but I'm separated. Is he a little hotter?
4: No.
3: There's too many red flags. What if his ex is crazy and then you have to start worried about
1: that? I think he's even hotter with the crazy ex.
2: Well, also, you got to, I think the first thing I would say is, may I come to your place?
25: Okay.
2: Because if he's not separated, really.
25: But don't you secretly want a little drama?
2: No.
25: You're women.
2: Oh, my God.
25: you crave a little bit of drama, at least.
4: I think all of us have aged out of that demo. I don't think that we're looking for that now.
3: Well, I mean, if I'm the one creating the drama, that's different. But I don't want to deal with someone else's.
25: Oh, all right. Oh,
2: fair enough.
0: All I know is I'm real tired.
1: Yeah.
0: I don't. I'm out.
2: No drama for you.
0: No drama. What is it? What Jeff say? No drama from your mama and Osama.
2: Bin Lama, right? Lama, what? Mama.
0: Lama, Lama. Yeah, yeah.
2: Jeff's Jeff got a whole joke about that.
0: Yeah. Jeff Oskey has
25: He has Osama bin Laden baby drama or something
1: drama,
25: like
1: drama.
25: That.
1: Oh, that's a good one.
25: Yeah.
2: Dear Allie, this is a good one. This is a young person's, definitely. I started dating a girl. And she has pictures of herself all over her apartment.
1: Get out.
2: Like giant blown up pictures.
1: Get out.
2: Not of her with friends or family, all her.
25: I like it.
2: That's weird, right?
0: Tom and I are watching Your Friends and Neighbors with John Hamm on Apple, and there's a basketball player in there.
2: Yes.
0: He has a partially nude picture of him, and there's all. And I'm like, what?
25: I totally get why Tom's saying get out, but for some reason I like this.
0: Really? Isn't that right?
25: I need to know why.
3: She's hot. She's definitely hot, and that's why there's pictures of herself everywhere.
25: I you know what, Ace?
2: You been there? Oh, yeah.
25: Did it bother you?
2: I know who you're talking about. Yeah, I can see her doing that.
25: That's it's not even that she's hot. It's that she's confident.
4: Right.
25: Yeah. And that's hot.
3: Like, look, I took this great photo.
4: Right.
25: And I am proud of it, and I am putting it up in my own damn home.
2: Yeah, but they're all
1: good
2: of
1: luck.
2: Her.
4: Ace, did George track? Was she as crazy as it appeared?
0: There were some red flags.
4: Okay.
1: Yeah. That's a
0: I don't want anybody confident. I want they're just as crazy and sad as in the corner. That's what I want. Both of us, right?
25: In my past, there was a woman in my past who had a poster in her room. It was of Marilyn Monroe, and the quote was attributed to Marilyn Monroe, and it said, I don't mind living in a man's world so long as I can be a woman in it. Uh-huh. I thought it was the hottest.
1: But it wasn't a picture of herself.
25: No, it was Marilyn Monroe.
1: Yeah.
25: I don't know. There's something hot about the pictures.
1: Really?
4: Yeah. I don't know.
2: Dear Allie.
1: You're going to be...
25: I think I'm in the minority, right?
1: Yeah. Yeah. You'll be made to feel as inadequate as you can imagine.
25: I know. That's real hot.
1: Yeah. Really?
3: If a guy did it, though, it's kind of the... I think they're doing it to be funny.
4: Yeah.
3: Like, if a guy had a bunch of pictures of himself, like...
25: That's where
3: serious.
25: I'm a total hypocrite. If it's a guy, I'm like, you douchebag.
3: Yeah.
2: Dear Allie, my boyfriend's ex keeps trying to contact me to tell me about what a terrible person he is. She says she's trying to be a girl's girl and warn me, but my boyfriend says she's a psycho, a liar, and will never stop trying to ruin his life.
1: Yeah, that's her. That's true.
2: He's always been great to me, and he said they broke up because she cheated. He said I should just block her or it'll never end. Your thoughts?
25: Only time will tell, I guess. That's tough.
2: I have some questions. Have you been dating this guy for a long time? If this is a, is he, you know.
25: Yeah, what is your gut telling you?
4: Yeah.
3: You know what? If the ex reaches out just one time and says, fair warning, this crap happened.
4: Yeah.
3: I think that's okay. But if she keeps sending you messages, then she is the crazy one.
2: And she wants him back.
25: That seems fair.
4: Yeah, that is.
1: I actually can't believe I'm saying this. I think write down the day and date. You may be right about this.
25: Yeah, that sounds fair.
1: Now we can move on.
4: Yeah.
2: If he's love bombing this woman and this other woman's trying to warn her, I would be very cautious.
3: Yeah.
4: Yeah.
3: Oh, man.
2: Yeah. Yeah. Those are my letters, Jess.
4: Okay. All right. My girlfriend's mom likes to be very flirty with me, and it's kind of a lose-lose situation. If I don't flirt back, I'm weird. But if I do, I'm worried that I'm setting a weird dynamic. Should I just go with it?
25: Oh, should he flirt back with the mom?
4: Yeah, but there's a level of flirt that you can do with in-laws, right?
0: Try to keep it fun. Yeah,
25: yeah, I think there is a level. Yeah. Yes.
3: Yeah. Can't you just be awkward and adorable, like, hee-hee, and not flirt at all back and just, like, accept it?
4: Yeah,
3: you know what I mean?
4: That's probably true, too.
2: She's flirting.
1: Oh, that's just so gross and weird. Hey.
0: But.
1: Boy, that must be some pretty tough fabric holding up those huge jugs.
0: You're going to.
25: Oh, my God.
0: If you don't flirt back, she's going to get mad, I would think.
4: No.
0: At some certain. Maybe. I bet so.
2: Why is she flirting with
1: it's
2: him?
1: Inappropriate.
4: It is, for sure, inappropriate.
0: Because she's jealous of her
2: daughter
0: and,
2: getting the attention?
0: The hunky man, yeah.
4: Oh.
25: No, this guy plays his cards right. He could
2: get them both, right?
25: Yeah.
0: You guys know that my aunt married my cousin's boyfriend. So it was her daughter's boyfriend. And
25: they broke up and the mom ended up marrying him?
0: Mom ended up marrying him.
25: Wow.
2: Well.
0: There you go.
1: Could have been weirder. Could have been the dad.
25: Yeah, that'd be.
1: Yeah. And my father-in-law is from the.
0: Stop that, Tom.
25: Sorry. Honey, I've got bad news. This whole time, I have been gay. Also, I have worse news.
1: Yeah. Okay, got this. Safety reminder forwarded to me from the illuminating company.
0: This better not be about lightning.
1: Lightning can travel through pipes. Never take a shower or bath during a thunderstorm.
0: Never?
1: A safety reminder from the illuminating company.
0: I'm going to say, and I might be a little off about this, I'm going to say I've done this 1,000 times.
4: I've done it a lot, too.
0: Yeah.
2: So do lightning rods work? We used to have them. My grandparents had them on the farmhouse.
1: A lightning rod will... doesn't that ground the lightning and take it so it doesn't catch your house on fire?
2: I don't know, but I know my grandparents always had them.
1: But I don't know if that would prevent your pipes from getting.
2: See, that's what I don't know.
1: So this is what they're saying at the electric company.
0: But
4: all right,
0: just think about this: you take a shower during a lightning storm, you get hit by lightning, and you become a concert pianist.
25: Yes.
4: Yeah.
25: What about those people?
0: What about those?
2: What about you burn up in your shower?
25: All of a sudden, you're John Travolta in Phenomenon.
4: Yes,
0: and I've got a super brain just because of this nodule on my brain.
2: You take that chance, honey.
4: Do you guys want to hear one more letter?
0: Yep.
4: I've been married for 4 months. Things are good, but they could be better. I want a bedroom divorce, and I don't know how to bring this up to my wife without hurting her feelings. I love her.
0: What?
4: I just don't want to. I just
2: don't want to sleep with her.
4: Yeah, I just don't sleep well with someone else in the same bed.
25: This should have been brought up.
4: In the same room.
25: Why are you just now?
2: Now, right.
4: But also 4 months? Give it a minute.
3: Surely they slept together before. You're right. No. Like, why didn't you
0: just
3: talk about it before?
0: Go ahead and get divorced. That's what you should do.
1: Josh, didn't you say that if you ever build a house and you're married, you'll have two separate bedrooms?
25: Yeah.
1: That's the way you sleep better?
25: Yes. I think everybody sleeps better that way. Separate bedrooms, separate bathrooms.
4: I disagree.
3: We sleep in separate bedrooms.
25: Studies have shown, and this is absolutely true, less divorces in households with separate bedrooms and separate bathrooms.
2: Chick, you want to weigh in on this?
4: You're getting sleep.
25: Chick, your issues with her.
0: You know what? You're right.
25: They were not bedroom related.
0: I avoided the Christmas rush. I hated her early. But you have two bedrooms, so if your wife's mom wants to spend the night,
25: there you go.
0: You can go in and snore with her.
2: We just have a really big bed, so.
4: Yeah,
25: sure.
5: We just have the Love Master 9000.
25: So what does this guy do? How does he bring it up? Can he, ladies?
3: He just starts sleeping on the couch himself.
2: No, he needs to talk to her about it.
25: No.
2: Just open communication.
3: Like,
2: honey,
3: hey, you fidget a lot, and I need to go to sleep.
0: Wouldn't it be great if open communication existed in a marriage?
2: That would be really great.
1: I got an idea for him.
2: What?
1: And I don't know if anyone makes these.
0: Here we go. You always have the best ideas.
1: Ready? Do you hear me out on this?
25: All right.
1: The word keen may come to mind.
0: Keen. Okay.
1: Large. What's a large bed called? Is that a king?
4: King. California.
0: California king.
1: California king bunk beds.
25: Mm. Oh, bunk beds for a married couple.
3: It wouldn't help with snoring, though.
0: I can't believe I'm saying this. Yeah. That's a great idea.
1: So, and of course,
0: I want to sleep on the top.
1: I was going to say, I wanted a ladder. I'm on top. I've got a fence.
2: Hell yeah. What you mean, being on the top bunk. Yeah,
1: keep a jar up there to pee in at night.
2: What are you, 12?
0: You filled a jar. You kicked it up a notch, but all right. Okay.
25: What, is the ladder broken?
1: Can you imagine if someone had giant king-size bunk beds?
2: Ah, gee, look,
0: that exists.
1: That has to, that has to be.
2: Yeah, they have double size.
1: Some cottage, some oceanside cottage where they come, a whole bunch of people have to sleep.
25: Yeah. And California kings aren't, a king bed is wider than a California king.
2: Yeah.
25: California
2: kings are longer.
25: Mm-hmm. So I'd still just go king.
1: Okay. That would be so much fun.
5: I want it to be accurate, so I'll just go king.
25: You know what? You and I, bedroom divorce.
0: I just snored that one time and I woke right up.
1: Hey, Slurpee, you're out. Okay.
0: Slurpee. You told him my nickname.
1: Okay, thank you very much, ladies.
2: You're welcome.
1: That's sexy time. You can reach Allie for next week's adventures.
0: Nope, Allie's out. This is, I like the new format.
1: 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Christy Lee, what's coming up in the news?
2: Coming up, we have a very disturbing story out of Hungary, and it includes body parts.
1: Oh, wow. Yeah, that's rough. We have another one that's even more rough, which you probably are skipping on purpose.
2: Yeah, well, if you really like your sunglasses, think twice about trying to go after them.
1: Yes.
25: Oh.
2: Yeah.
1: Could be nasty.
2: Sunglasses can really be replaced.
1: Yeah. Yeah.
25: Tell that to Ron Goldman.
1: Okay.
0: You bring up a good point. A good deed goes unpunished.
1: Yeah.
2: Yeah, yeah. That's true.
1: Thank you very much. That made my day. We're going to come back to the O'Reilly Auto Parts Studios. 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

0: Imagine a disease that affects more than 10 million Americans, more than AIDS, Parkinson's, ALS, MS, and muscular dystrophy combined. Yet few know its name. Some years ago, my mom was diagnosed with breast cancer. And after surgery, she developed lymphedema, LE, a cruel and chronic disease affecting 10 million Americans that occurs when the lymphatic system is compromised, leaving one with a lifetime of severe swelling and pain. What we found out later is its severity might have been lessened or possibly even prevented if only we were better informed. 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
1: A better life with Dr. Sanjay Gupta.
2: There are lots of things you can measure to get an idea of how healthy you are at any given moment. Temperature, heart rate, blood pressure, just to name a few. But how about how healthy you will be and how long you're likely to live? According to a new study out of the University at Buffalo, two simple strength tests are pretty accurate at predicting longevity in older women. One is hand grip strength, and the other is how quickly people can stand up from a seated position without using their arms. By the way, I remember interviewing former President Jimmy Carter when he was quite old and being really impressed how he just popped out of the chair without using his arms. Not a lot of older people can actually do that. But I think the message here is that maintaining strength as you age is going to help you perform everyday activities, but also help you avoid injury and stay independent. I'm Dr. Sanjay Gupta, helping you live a better life.
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1: Just working on my new invention, the gigantic bunk bed made out of California canes.
2: Incredible
3: adult
2: idea.
3: Adult bunk beds.
2: Incredible idea.
4: Well, they make full size. Is that not big enough?
1: No, you want gigantic.
4: Okay.
1: Okay, that'd be fun. I'm sorry. No, it's time now for us to revisit the news desk with Christy Lee. We missed anything over there?
4: California authorities rescued a man who got trapped in an outhouse toilet holding tank.
3: Oh,
4: heard this story before.
3: This is awful.
4: The Fresno County Sheriff's Department says that the man's sunglasses had fallen into the toilet at Shaver Lake, and he got stuck in the waterless, non-flushing holding tank while trying to retrieve them.
2: Zowie.
4: Deputies and Cal Fire responded to the scene, removed the man before spraying him down to decontaminate him.
1: Also,
4: when asked whether the man got his sunglasses back, a sheriff spokesperson suspected the eyewear may have been lost to the mold.
1: And when you're at that kind of toilet facility, don't check your work. Just move on out.
4: Well, maybe he was doing number one. And he just dipped his head and they fell in.
1: What's the old joke where the guy's at one of those outhouses and he accidentally drops a quarter in the toilet and he turns around and he takes out his wallet and throws in $50. He goes, "What the hell are you doing?" He goes, "You think I'm gonna go back in there for a quarter?"
4: I see what you did there.
1: I can remember the first time we had a story like this. This goes back in time to the days when handheld video cameras had a red light on them.
4: Mm-hmm.
1: And I remember the story. I want to say, I think it was out of upstate New York.
2: I remember how stunned I was, but I'm still stunned by this.
1: Some woman was using one of these facilities at a
4: campground, wasn't it?
1: It was at a highway
4: rest stop.
1: And it was and this lady looked between her legs and saw a red light pop on.
5: Oh, God.
1: They called the cops, and there was a guy down in there.
4: Yeah, well, at least he was covered in a trash bag. Remember that?
1: Yeah.
2: Yeah, he was.
1: But, I mean, so thank your lucky...
3: Anything for the shot.
1: Yeah, thank your lucky stars today that isn't... What is that? Would that be, what, a compulsion? What would that...
3: Yeah,
1: whatever you call it. Just be glad when you woke up this morning, you said, didn't say to yourself, well, I'm going to go climb in a pool full of...
2: I got that
1: human
2: kick.
1: Fecal material and get a couple shots.
4: Yeah, no thanks.
1: Yeah.
2: Good.
1: And if you are doing it, take some black electrician's tape and cover up the red light, ladies and gentlemen.
5: Damn it. Yes.
1: But yeah, also think of the cops. You're working, you're a cop in Fresno, and you get a phone call, you got a guy.
2: Just trying to get along.
1: Yeah, I just want to try to get through the day. You got half an hour left in your shift, and you got to go. You got a guy stuck in a giant toilet.
3: Oh boy!
1: I mean, is there a hose handy? Do you carry one?
4: Well,
1: they
4: decontaminated him.
1: Yeah.
4: They said they did.
3: They must have had to call in some truck.
1: Yeah, like the portable Silkwood truck.
3: Right.
1: Okay.
4: Well, on that happy note, done here.
1: Okay. Well, we got an even more grim note tomorrow. Believe it or not, and we never found out about our missing giraffe.
4: We'll find out tomorrow. They'll still be missing?
1: A missing giraffe in Texas. They think they've spotted it, but they haven't been able to capture her yet. Her name is Gracie, and you can imagine it's in Texas. But, I mean, one would think that this is the exact opposite of a needle in a haystack.
5: Right.
1: You know, you look out at the plains there. Well, let's see now. Cow, cow, cow, cow. man fleeing police. Giraffe. I see him. Okay, well, we'll find out if they caught that young lady giraffe tomorrow. We appreciate your indulgence. Don't forget Ryan Hamilton's new comedy special is called This Just Hit Me. Chick McGee is really anxious to leave.
4: Well, you're a minute over.
1: Oh, that's so what.
2: You keep telling us this is the way it works, then you don't pay any attention to anybody.
1: I'm busy over here. These are the O'Reilly Auto Parts Studios. Tick, tick, tick. 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
6: Huge, massive news. Not only do I love television, but I love it when other people love television. Yeah. I want to hear the stories. Christy buying a new TV. Is this true?
7: I've had the same TV, and this is not a joke. 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
8: Console? 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
7: God bless, my sister bought a new TV, and she talked me into buying it, and they delivered it over the weekend.
4: Yeah.
9: Did you watch some?
7: I watched more football. It is high def, but I don't have the high def receiver, so I have to get that, I guess.
8: Ah, the tricky part.
7: Yeah.
6: I can come over there and install that for you if you'd like me to.
7: Yes, it's high def.
9: Nice. Lay some cable, would you?
6: Yeah, that's right.
8: Lay some cable.
6: Make her yell stuff, you know.
9: Well, it's not really laying cable in your case.
8: No, no. More of a...
6: So really just a connector. It's not really the cable at all, is it?
9: More like a mini plug, really. Like the thing you have on headphones.
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1: 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So we'll see where it goes. Could be crazy. This might get wild in here, dude. This is just about me being myself.
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Journey coming on the Final Frontier Tour to the Casey Center. 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

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We're off this week, but I'm inviting you back on June the 27th for more action at the Sprint Car Capital of the World. 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

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Another KGGO Fairway Small Town Tour t-shirt stop coming up for you this Friday for the citizenry of Winterset. Be ready from 11 until 1 this Friday for your chance to get those KGGO Small Town Tour t-shirts. Our own Jeremy Jacobs will be on hand for that. In the meantime, here's Pearl Jam's own Jeremy on KGGO.

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28: We'll see a few showers around early today, along with some breaks of sun with high temperature readings into the mid-80s. For tonight, partly to mostly cloudy, 61. Now we'll see partial sun and some cloudiness Thursday with a high temperature to 80. There's a chance for a shower or storm Thursday night, low at 62, up to 82, with a slight chance for a shower early Friday. This is meteorologist Paul Trombley. Right now, 75.

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0: 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Night Ranger, looking forward to them coming to town live later on this year. Jack Emerson, looking forward to them coming to town next weekend. They are the good guys in the 35th Speedway Motors Heartland Nationals, a yearly tradition down at the Iowa State Fairgrounds over the 4th of July holiday weekend. And once again this year, we have the tradition of passing along free tickets to the event for you. Jeremy Jacobs going to do that for you this afternoon after 2 o'clock. He will give you a chance to call in and win a four-pack of tickets only from Des Moines Classic Rock.
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21: 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From the Extreme Roofing and Siding Weather Center, this is 95 KGGO Weather.
22: We'll see a few showers around early today, along with some breaks of sun with high temperature readings into the mid-80s. For tonight, partly to mostly cloudy, 61. Now we'll see partial sun and some cloudiness Thursday with a high temperature to 80. There's a chance for a shower or storm Thursday night, low at 62, up to 82 with a slight chance for a shower early Friday. This is meteorologist Paul Trombley. Right now, 76.
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6: Hello. 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

0: 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Noontime Nuggets. Thanks to Gary off the input line 809-9595 for Shooting Star, the pride and joy of Kansas City, Missouri, who spent a lot of time up here in central Iowa back in the day. And some of those shows I even remember. Jack Emerson. Remember this, citizens of Winterset. You are about to be overrun by the KGGO Fairway Small Town Tour. That's right. We're going to stop in Winterset at the Fairway this Friday from 11 a.m. until 1 p.m. And Jeremy Jacobs, again, will have that limited supply of KGGO Small Town Tour T-shirts to hand out while supplies last. And every time I have to mention this, I have to mention this. They don't last long. Get there early and get ready for the KGGO Fairway Small Town Tour stop in Winterset this Friday at 11 to 1 with Des Moines Classic Rock.
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4: From the Extreme Roofing and Siding Weather Center, this is 95 KGGO Weather.
5: Mainly sunny skies this afternoon with daytime highs approaching 84. Winds out of the west, 8 to 15 miles per hour. Partly cloudy skies tonight, lows level off around 61. High of 80 tomorrow, mainly cloudy skies. Partly cloudy skies and dry Friday and Saturday, upper 70s Friday, mid 80s by Saturday. I'm weatherology meteorologist Paul Trombley. Currently, it's 77 degrees.
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Jack Emerson, I know the stream's working today because Ray checked in on it from up in Sioux City. 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

0: Des Moines Classic Rock, 95 KGGO with Aerosmith. From the infamous album, Toys in the Attic, an album we will infamously put on the turntable for Saturday Night Vinyl. It's coming up soon. Watch this space for more details. Jack Emerson. If you're watching this space right now, you can get details on this Saturday Night's Vinyl. Get the Kiss Army together. We're marching back to 1977 for their sixth studio album, Love Gun. 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
12: The spray-on condom. 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
13: Yeah.
12: And he's measuring a prototype of the spray-on condom. 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
13: Well, get it out of my sight.
14: Well.
13: Okay.
14: Turn the lights off.
12: They're developing a type of spray on which a man, of course, inserts his male, coats it within 5 seconds.
15: Is there a demand for this?
13: It has a bunch of nozzles.
12: Yeah, it said it would function more effectively as a contraceptive because it would fit better and not slip.
15: Really? You ever had a car painted?
14: It's hard to put in your wallet, though, isn't it?
13: It's just not the same, is it?
15: It's just not the same.
13: 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It's just not.
14: 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Nothing worse than seeing a condom with a bunch of air bubbles coming out.
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29: From the Extreme Roofing and Siding Weather Center, this is 95 KGGO Weather.
30: Mainly sunny skies this afternoon, with daytime highs approaching 84. Winds out of the west, 8 to 15 miles per hour. Partly cloudy skies tonight, lows level off around 61. High of 80 tomorrow, mainly cloudy skies. Partly cloudy skies and dry Friday and Saturday, upper 70s Friday, mid 80s by Saturday. I'm weatherology meteorologist Paul Trombley. Currently, it's 81 degrees.
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0: Des Moines Classic Rock, Nirvana. 95 KGGO, Jack Emerson. Jeremy Jacobs coming up after 2 o'clock this afternoon. 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

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Let's get ready to pop Wednesday in the mouth, and let's do it with Supertramp.

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0: 95K GGO Des Moines Classic Rock AC/DC there. Jeremy Jacobs here, and I want to send you on down to Phoenix. I want you to get a chance to see Chicago and Styx, the band hitting the road for the Windy Cities tour. 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
31: Mainly sunny skies this afternoon, with daytime highs approaching 84. Winds out of the west, 8 to 15 miles per hour. Partly cloudy skies tonight, lows level off around 61. High of 80 tomorrow, mainly cloudy skies. Partly cloudy skies and dry Friday and Saturday, upper 70s. Friday, mid 80s by Saturday. I'm weatherology meteorologist Paul Trombley. Currently 81.
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95KGGO Des Moines Classic Rock. Looking forward to the return of the good guys, the 35th Speedway Motors Heartland Nationals, rolling into the Iowa State Fairgrounds this 4th of July weekend. I will have your shot at tickets, a 4-pack to be exact, coming up in the 3 o'clock hour. But right now, I got to get you the police.

0: Down with Tom Petty and the Heartbreakers on Du Bois Classic Rock 95 KAGGO. Jeremy Jacobs here. Looking forward to getting on out Friday morning. Stop number 3 on the KAGGO and Fairway Small Town Tour. 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

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You're going to feel the noise with the good guys this 4th of July weekend as the 35th annual Speedway Motors Heartland Nationals rolls into the Iowa State Fairgrounds, and you can go on us. 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

0: KGGO, you were caller number 8. You were right there.
1: Oh, man.
0: KGGO, who's this?
2: What?
0: KGGO, who's this?
2: Hello?
0: Hey, hello. Who's this? Who am I speaking with?
2: This is Dustin Wright.
0: Dustin, you meant to call this phone number, right? You wanted to be caller 9?
2: I was hoping to be caller 1, 3, 7, and 9. Wanted to end up at 9, though.
0: Well, you got to 9. That's the important part, Dustin, because you just got yourself 4-pack of tickets to check out the Good Guys.
2: Hell yeah.
0: There you go. 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Check out the Good Guys, 35th Speedway Motors, Heartland Nationals. 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
2: I do.
0: There you go. Don't tell them about it. Make them earn it. You never know. They might upset you between now and then. You can give that ticket to somebody else. But those are your tickets to do with them what you want, Dustin. Let everybody out there know who's looking you up today, making you a winner.
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19: Daytime highs approaching 84 this afternoon under mainly sunny skies. Northwest winds 8 to 15 miles per hour. 61 tonight, partly cloudy. High of 80 tomorrow, a blend of clouds and sun. Chance for showers Friday. Highs level off around 79. 85, sunshine mixed with clouds at times Saturday. I'm weatherology meteorologist Paul Trombley. Currently 82.
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0: If you're looking for a little afternoon delight with bad company, it's a good thing you got that dial tuned to 94.9, 95K, GGO's Des Moines Classic Rock. Got a fun one coming your way this Saturday night. A lot of you very happy about this when we posted the photos over at the Facebook page this morning. But freshly sealed, too. This one, an anniversary edition, came fresh out of the bin there. And we're going to take you all the way back to 1977. Get your Love Gun, Kiss. Cannot wait for this one. One of my favorite early rock albums. And you're going to hear it in its entirety starting Saturday night at 7 o'clock. A reminder, you can enter to win this album that comes complete with its own little paper Love Gun that you can put together. Yeah, you can win that now over at KGGO.com/SNV.
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11: Hey, race fans, this is Tony Bachhoven, the voice of the Knoxville Raceway. 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

0: Better Life with Dr. Sanjay Gupta.
1: For decades, the prevailing wisdom for someone who's had a heart attack has been to put them on beta blockers for the rest of their life. But new research suggests that might not be necessary, and that the benefits of these medications probably taper off after a year or two. On the whole, and for the average person, beta blockers are very safe and very effective. But, as with any medication, they can come with a cost. A financial one, and also potential side effects. We're talking about things like fatigue, dizziness, dry mouth, dry eyes. I want to be clear when I say that you absolutely should talk to your doctor before starting or stopping any medication. Point is, if you're years out from a heart attack and you're in otherwise good health, you might want to ask your doctor about discontinuing beta blockers. You'll want to, of course, keep up a healthy lifestyle, diet, exercise, and sleep. I'm Dr. Sanjay Gupta, helping you live a better life.
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1: We have an accident to start off the afternoon. Two lanes are blocked. I-80 eastbound at US 65. Traffic is backed up to I-35. Congestion and delays reported.
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0: 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We got a fun sweet deal coming your way Friday morning at 9. 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I'm talking about Z's Eatery and Draft House. 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
19: We are still dealing with an earlier accident. The right lanes are blocked. I-80 eastbound at US 65. It is backed up to I-35. There are definitely delays in the area. Maybe try another route. We also have slow traffic. I-235 eastbound between Guthrie Avenue and East Euclid.
20: From the Extreme Roofing and Siding Weather Center, this is 95 KGGO weather.
21: Lows dip down to about 61 tonight under partly cloudy skies. Northwest winds around 5 miles per hour. Partly cloudy tomorrow. High of 80. Chance for showers tomorrow night. Lows level off around 61. High temperatures reach up to 79 Friday with a chance of rain showers. 85, a mix of clouds and sun Saturday. I'm weatherology meteorologist Paul Frombly. Right now, it's 81 degrees.
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0: There helps put the microphone on 95 KGGO Des Moines Classic Rock. Jeremy Jacobs here, ready to roll with your 420 fail. Where today I head on out to Shaver Lake, California, as an individual had to be rescued by fire and police officers as he fell into the holding tank on a vault toilet, basically a porta john. According to police reports, he dropped his sunglasses down and below, was trying to reach down to grab them. That thing actually sinks down several feet. Once he was inside, he was stuck. Was heard hollering for help, and about after 15 minutes, they were able to rescue him. Between you and me, let sunglasses go. Ain't no sunglasses worth that there, pal. Get your fail story now over at the Facebook page, and then come running right back. Going to kick off your rockin' ride home with the Stones next on 95. KGGO.
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24: A better life with Dr. Sanjay Gupta.
25: Osteoporosis affects millions of people in the United States and around the world. It's a disease that basically causes someone's bones to become weak, brittle, and porous, which can increase their risk of fractures. Now, the good news here is there are things you can do other than, or in addition to, taking medications to prevent fractures before it's too late. One is to up your intake of calcium and vitamin D. You also want to eat more protein. One functional medicine dietitian told us that that helps build muscle, and if you're building muscle strength, then you are also building bone strength. You want to be mindful of your workouts. The best ways to build bone density, one therapist told us, are going to be resistance exercises like lifting weights, and also exercises that make your bones take a bit of an impact, such as jumping or even running, just loading the bones a little bit more. I'm Dr. Sanjay Gupta, helping you live a better life.
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33: We are in a lot better shape now than we have been this afternoon. Right now, we're just looking at slow traffic, I-80 eastbound between 2nd Avenue and U.S. 69 near Des Moines.
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Skid Row kicking off your Rockin' Ride Home, 95K, GG, yo, that band's former frontman Sebastian Bach is going to be playing this Saturday night over at Meskwaki Bingo Casino Hotel in Tama alongside Quiet Riot. Get your information out there on the interwebs. Definitely worth the Google while you're looking it up. I'm playing Joan Jett.

Hey, race fans, this is Tony Bachhoven, the voice of the Knoxville Raceway. We're off this week, but I'm inviting you back on June the 27th for more action at the Sprint Car Capital of the World. The Light State Bank 410s, the Randall Roofing 360s, and the Raceway Tire Pro Sprints, all in action at the Knoxville Raceway. For more information,

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Make sure you keep those hands at 10 and 2. You don't need to touch that dial. You let me take care of the music, and I'm going to get you Van Halen.

Looking forward to stop number 3 on the KGGO and Fairway Small Town Tour. Going to be down this Friday in Winterset down there at Fairway starting at 11 o'clock. If you're one of the first 15 through the door to come and see me, you're going to get one of those very nice KGGO Fairway Small Town Tour shirts. So make sure you write that down. Make yourself a reminder while you're doing that. I'm playing Def Leppard.

0: Heart on Des Moines, Classic Rock 95K, GGO, Jeremy Jacobs here. Very happy, excited, looking forward to it. 4th of July tradition. At this point, after 35 years, I definitely say that makes it a little bit of a tradition. I'm talking about the Good Guys, Speedway Motors, Heartland Nationals, rolling into the Iowa State Fairgrounds this July 3rd through the 5th. Going to have another opportunity tomorrow afternoon and Friday for you to get your hands on a four-pack of tickets. So make sure you got that dial tuned. You're tuning in, listening to me, and make sure you keep it right here because we ain't going anywhere yet. I'm not done with you yet. Not by a long shot. We got more rocking to do. Going to do that with Rush. Get you the Zeppelin. Going to kick things off with Sabbath next on 95KGGO.
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18: All right, this magician, he gets his job on a cruise ship. Mm-hmm. So he's working his cruise ship, and he does his act every night. In the front row is the captain of the ship with a parrot on his shoulder.
19: Mm-hmm.
18: So every night he does his act. Well, by the third night, the parrot starts figuring out this magician's act.
19: Mm-hmm.
18: So he starts heckling the magician, and, you know, it's in his sleeve. It's under his hat. His assistant has it. So that night, they hit an iceberg, and the ship goes down. The magician wakes up floating on a piece of driftwood, and the parrot is sitting on the end of the driftwood, and they stare at each other for 2 days and don't say a word. Mm-hmm. They just look at each other all mad. Finally, the bird goes, "I give. Where's the boat?"

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7: Lows dip down to about 61 tonight under partly cloudy skies. Northwest winds around 5 miles per hour. Partly cloudy tomorrow, high of 80. Chance for showers tomorrow night. Lows level off around 61. High temperatures reach up to 79 Friday with a chance of rain showers. 85, a mix of clouds and sun Saturday. I'm weatherology meteorologist Paul Frobley. Right now, 81.
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22: Lows dip down to about 61 tonight under partly cloudy skies. Northwest winds around 5 miles per hour. Partly cloudy tomorrow, high of 80. Chance for showers tomorrow night, lows level off around 61. High temperatures reach up to 79 Friday with a chance of rain showers. 85, a mix of clouds and sun Saturday. I'm weatherology meteorologist Paul Trombley. Right now, 81.
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that mama, she got it sticking in the cameraman. Look at herself. And he's up there. What's that?

That band going to be rolling into the Pizza Arena, hitting the KC Center July 7th, and we're going to be kicking off a Text and Win weekend Friday afternoon. 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

0: Des Moines Classic Rock 95 KGGO. Jeremy Jacobs here. Let me talk to you. Yeah. Well, that does it for me, folks. My time spent with you on this beautiful Wednesday afternoon has come to an end. I hope it was just as good for you as it was for me. Speaking of good for you, that's going to be what we got coming your way Saturday night as we are bringing you Love Gun from Kiss. Cannot wait to get you that one Saturday night vinyl. This one's brand new album, by the way. A re-release. It's still got the cardboard punch out of the actual Love Gun inside it. You can enter to win that now over at KGGO.com. So do that and stick around as Steve Gorman's going to take care of you starting at 7 with Steve Gorman Rocks. And I leave you with a daily reminder that hard work pays off. Dreams come true. Bad times don't last, but bad guys do.
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